0: use also goes up due to the exchange rate. From the government's perspective, the best exchange rate is about 80 to 83 cents, the point where the Canadian dollar is worth about 80 to 83 cents US. At that point, we maximize the value of our exports in Canadian dollars when compared to our imports. But if we look at just the price of oil without the exchange rate, the higher the price of oil goes, because we export a lot more oil than we use, the better it is for us. In general, it just doesn't feel like it. I'm Eric Anderson from CIMSA.
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0: The Blairmore ring is not the promissory ring Paul Bunyan gave to his fiancée. In reality, the ring enabled the Saskatchewan potash industry to happen. In the 1950s, they were trying to sink mine shafts into the potash deposits at Alsask and Patience Lake. As they went down, they hit the Blairmore, a vast underground water-bearing layer that leaked and wreaked havoc on the mine shaft. So to overcome this, in the 1960s, they temporarily froze the ground, dug a little, then inserted a cast iron ring, a 5-meter-wide, 28-ton cast iron ring. They then repeated the process over and over again until about 100 of these little rings were stacked up on each other, creating a massive cast iron tube. They had thus sealed off the Blairmore and were able to access the potash. Now, if you go out to the Saskatoon Western Development Museum, you'll see a Blairmore ring on display. Paul Bunyan's fiance has not been seen. I'm Eric Anderson from CIMSA.
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0: And I didn't have a lot of. You got to have faith. You're a fan. You got to cheer, and they do have the McDavid.
1: Yeah, you
0: and
1: look
0: Dreisaitl.
1: You were like the rest of, like, even the team. I think looked like they were resigned in the fact we didn't have it.
0: It didn't look good, and the team didn't at any point gel. They had moments where it was like, okay, they can kind of play. But last night was, and again, you try to be, you know, optimistic about, you know, the team you cheer for's chances, but I didn't think they had it this year. They looked thin, if that's...
1: Well, the depth has been depleted. 1-877-332-8255. We're going to dig into the Edmonton Oilers and this summer. I believe, and I've said it on the Saskatchewan Afternoon, I put it on social media, this is the most important summer in Oilers history since the Gretzky trade. That's how big this summer is.
0: I would agree.
1: They're going to have to get creative, but they need to put in the work to get things back on the rails. Or next summer, you're starting to take offers on Connor McDavid. He signed for 2 years for one reason. I want to win here, but top priority is I want to win. So show me how we're going to win. And if you can't convince Connor McDavid and you can't show him a pathway where he believes that they can win, because he knows now it's not just easy as McDavid and Dreisaitl and we can win.
0: Yeah.
1: He knows. We need more than that. And this isn't the same team that went to game seven.
0: No. And I think if you get to the same point next year with minimal changes to that roster, I think you're going to lose. This is not about whether or not the team, it's about whether or not McDavid says, I'm coming back or I want to go.
1: 1-877-332-8255 is the fan line. It's open to you right now. Give us a call on how important this summer is and what moves you might want to see the Oilers make. Time now for the Green Zone 1 Minute Drill, the latest in sports tonight in the NHL. 3 elimination games, all game sixes going on tonight. Montreal trying to advance to the second round. They're up 3-2 at home against Tampa. You have Buffalo on the road in Boston with the Sabres up 3-2. And Vegas also on the road trying to close out their series against the Utah Mammoth. Elliot Friedman reporting Connor Bedard is a no for the upcoming World Hockey Championships. He is continuing to rehab a shoulder injury that has plagued him for most of the back half of the season and, of course, is in the midst of contract negotiations on an extension with the Chicago Blackhawks. And a retirement from the Saskatchewan Rough Riders again today. Today it was Mitch Pickton, the veteran receiver and local product, calling it a career, finishing off with a Grey Cup championship. Open line for you to weigh in on the future of the Oilers and what moves you'd like to see them make this summer. 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
10: It's 2:30. I'm Andrew Shepherd. The sun is shining and it feels like summer in Saskatchewan to kick off the weekend. North Battleford is the hot spot in Canada right now at 24 degrees. The warm weather comes just in time as golf courses open up for the season today in Regina and Saskatoon. Well, the price of gas is so high you're no longer turning off that annoying auto start stop setting in your car. It's still $1.90 in Regina and Saskatoon. Petroleum analyst Roger McKnight says we may see a 5-cent drop tomorrow, but he expects it to hit $2 per liter this summer. The federal government is promising to eliminate the backlog of air passenger complaints, which stands at 100,000. The transport minister says it's taking years, calling it unacceptable, now introducing a neutral third party to handle this. Carriers will have to pay compensation within 30 days if they are found to be responsible. Today, we are sharing the story of Climax farmer Cody Glenn. He came upon a serious crash west of Harris in March and rescued a 1.5-year-old girl from a burning van. Her parents, both Ukrainian refugees, did not survive. A hometown Rough Rider is calling it a career. Mitch Picton has announced he's retiring from pro football after spending 9 years with the Riders. The Regina product was drafted by the Green and White in 2017. The Riders have announced the theme nights for the 2026 season. With the introduction of tailgating, there's a Green Prix game with a show and shine. Other themes include Prairie Blizzard, Rider Farm Show, Family Day Carnival, plus the Lights Out and Legends games. It's 2:31. In Regina and southern Saskatchewan, clouds moving in tonight, low minus 5. Then tomorrow, partly sunny, a high 17. Sunny on Sunday, high 21. In Saskatoon and central Saskatchewan, a 30% chance of showers tonight, risk of a thunderstorm, low 4. Tomorrow, sunny, high 17. Partly sunny on Sunday, a high of 19. In Saskatoon, sunny, southwest wind at 27. It's 23 degrees. And in Regina, sunny, southwest wind gusting to 36. It's 20 degrees. The time is 2:32. I'm Andrew Shepherd.
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0: Gary's request on the day after the Oilers get eliminated theme, Tear in My Beer. Might have had a few Oiler fans.
1: You know what? The thing about last night for me, it was this team has been a tough team to watch this year.

0: you're an average team all year. An average team with high expectations, you're going to be disappointed.
1: Ooh. The Edmonton Oilers. You know what I think? Their dreams are over. He needs to do. And this is Connor McDavid or Sean from Pilot Butte who requested that.
2: No, I actually think that a big part of this team's lack of sort of connection or culture or whatever is wrong with it, because it doesn't, they don't look like a good cohesive unit, right? You watch the Habs. There's teams out there where you can just see that they're like the Florida Panthers. They're a group. McDavid is a great player. I think he's lost.
3: He's taking heat for that, by the way. He's taking heat for that.
2: I don't think he should. I think he said what he needed to say, because it was an average team this year. But here's, and honestly, I believe this to my core, that he's got to find a way of enjoying the game again. Like, not just enjoying scoring or making a big play, but enjoying the game. And when you meet people like him that are like hyper focused, that are really intense individuals, whether it's in a workplace or on the ice on a hockey team, they can bring a room down, right? They can suck the energy out of a room. And I think that is that's a bit of it. You know, we can sit here and have conversations about Bouchard and trading Nurse and firing Stan Bowman and bringing in Bruce Cassidy.
3: Are you saying it's Connor McDavid's fault?
2: No, I'm saying that I think he needs to start there. Like, if I was somebody in his camp, I would say, hey, listen, I'm coming to pick you up. We got a plane ticket. We're going to Costa Rica for a month. And you're not doing anything. You're not doing anything about hockey. You're going to relax for a month and clear your head.
3: Good luck trying to convince him to get on that plane for a month. He wants to win a cup, and that's why I say this. It's the most important summer of this entire franchise.
2: Steve, the Oilers should go bowling.
3: 1-877-332-8255. How important is this summer in Edmonton? I think it's the biggest summer since the Gretzky trade to convince Connor McDavid to hold on. We got you, bud.
2: I think you're right.
3: We're going to build this team even better than it was. What do you think? Let's get to the fan line right now, and let's start with Ross on the road. Ross, what are you thinking about the Edmonton Oilers?
4: I was talking to your gentleman there, and you guys will probably call me a dinosaur, but I don't think the Oilers are tough enough. I think that McDavid gets beat pillar to post every game. Nobody does a thing. Same thing with Draisaitl. They're just not tough enough, and I know I sound like a dinosaur from the 70s. And
2: no, you're not wrong, Ross.
3: I don't think they're big enough.
2: I think it's a size meat thing.
4: You go back every championship team in the last 30, 40 years, and the one constant is they were not a soft team.
2: They had some dogs.
4: Yeah, and Bowman should know better, because there was nobody better as a GM of bringing in some meat eaters than his father. You look at the Montreal Canadiens, Lafleur could skate, Lemaire could skate, Savard was a genius. No, they were, but they also had some guys that would put your head right through the glass if you looked at Lafleur sideways. I can't even watch how other teams chase McDavid around. Yeah. Nobody will lift a finger to even get in their grill, and it just I drives me nuts. If I was McDavid, I would go.
2: She watched the games with my wife, Ross.
3: Are they in the same boat?
2: Oh, she loses her mind. Last night she was going crazy. They every chance he touched the puck, two guys would just like jump on him, right?
4: No, and I don't know. Yeah, so that's my opinion. I think they got to get tougher. I see they picked up that 6'4" guy from St. Albert. I think you pronounce his name Dak.
3: Doc.
4: So I don't know if he's kind of a rough and tumble guy, but he's got the size. But I would be going out, and I don't care where I was looking. I would bring in 2 to 3 guys, and if you look at McDavid sideways, and I don't care what the league says, you're going to pay the price, and well, that's how I would coach him.
3: And that's where, like, that's where Corey Perry would come into the equation,
2: yeah.
3: Right?
2: Evander Kane.
3: Evander Kane, those, and they made it to Cup Finals with those guys in the lineup.
2: Broberg.
3: But
2: who they let go on
3: waiver? Well, there's news out of St. Louis that Dylan Holloway has signed a 5-year extension, and so that Broberg-Holloway restricted free agent offer sheets that a couple of summers ago,
2: the Oilers put themselves in a pickle financially, and it's costing them big time.
3: Yeah. The biggest summer in Oiler history, what do you think? 1-877-332-8255. Mark in Regina, what are you thinking when it comes to the Oilers?
5: Listen to Locker there when he was saying how McDavid is just so super serious, so hyper-focused. You look at somebody like Ovechkin, who after every single goal, and he scored more goals than anybody else, it's like his first goal ever, and he's 5 years old. Yeah. Like, he absolutely loves playing hockey. And you see McDavid and Draisaitl, they've created this mood of, like, no emotion, just keep going. But it's not a fun team to be on or be around.
2: That's what I was kind of getting at without trying to assess blame, Mark, right? Like, I'm not blaming McDavid for how he's wired. I think he does need to make some sort of an adjustment on how he approaches the game. And I don't know what that is, right? Like, and the bowling thing comes up, Costa Rica, whatever it is, he's got to start having fun. And he's got to start being a little lighter or looser. Or
3: but Mark, on this leadership thing, what do you think of him calling his own team average?
5: Well, it's a fair assessment, though. Like,
2: it is.
5: If you go outside, like, their D-core is not a strong D-core. And then their secondary people are not, like, I mean, you know, your third line, fourth line, you match those up to other teams with third line, fourth line. They're not better than average. So it's a fair assessment of his team. And I think he's telling management, like, you need to get more pieces around us. And do better jobs with their contracts. Like, you look at somebody like Wallman. They gave away the farm for Wallman, and he was a bag of poop last night.
2: Yeah.
3: They gave away a first-round pick for Jake Wallman.
2: Yeah. You know what else, Mark, is needs to happen, and this is sort of counterintuitive to the comments that I was making earlier about him needing to try to find some fun in the game, because I think he's just had so many L's in the last couple of years that it's you can see it weighing on him. The other thing I think he needs to do is, you know what, I think he needs to be part of the process in the decision making with the Oilers. Like, he needs to be in the room having conversations about what he wants and what he wants that team to look like.
3: Oh, I think he will be this summer.
2: I think he will be too. And I know that kind of goes against what I was saying, but I think he has been like a active he's been a casual observer, and they probably clear things with him, but I think he needs to step up and go, you know what? Listen, this is the kind of things that I think we need to address, whether it's coaching decisions and how the team is coached, whether or not it's players. I think he needs to be more involved.
3: But that's not his job, though. Like, his job is to do what he does, which is score 150 points a season. It's up to Stan Bowman to do his, and Stan Bowman screwed up this year.
2: Every organization.
3: A couple of times. Trading Brent Kulak and Stuart Skinner to the Pittsburgh Penguins for a couple more years at 5.5 with Tristan Jarry is an absolute handcuff for this organization.
2: Yeah. Yeah.
3: Where they could have just walked away from Skinner this summer and used that $5.5 million for something else, and would have had Brett Kulak on the blue line this playoffs.
2: You got superstars.
3: Now he's helping Colorado.
2: In any organization, Jamie, they're part of the process. And I think he's almost 30. He'll be 30 next year when they get into the playoffs. He needs to be a part of how things are built behind the scenes.
3: 1-877-332-8255. Terry, how important is this summer for the Edmonton Oilers?
6: I think you guys might be just overreacting a little bit here. Okay. I think if we saw the McDavid that can put up 12 to 14 points in six games, I would be a little more panicked, and they still lost. I would be a little more panicked, but I think with all the injuries, he's not dumb with all the injuries, and he knows that just they didn't have the throttle that they usually have. I think that's a big part of it. The lineup they put on the ice for game one was the first time that entire lineup had been on the ice together. And it didn't even last a couple of games. So I think
2: they didn't get a chance to gel, but I think there are some pieces, Terry, that need to be addressed.
3: If you run this back,
6: but there always is.
3: If you run this back, Terry, you think this Oilers team is a Stanley Cup contender in next year?
6: If everybody's healthy.
2: Terry, but you can't use injuries as an excuse. If you go down the list of teams that are in the playoffs right now and go, all right, we need full disclosure, everybody. We need to know what everybody's dealing with. And you sit there and compare the lists, Terry. I mean, maybe it's not the best player in the world that's got something wrong with his ankle, but every team, it can't be about excuses, right? It just can't be. The depth isn't there. They didn't come together as a team.
3: If injuries were actually the reason the Oilers lose, Connor McDavid does not call his team average.
2: I agree with you.
3: The best player on the planet does not call his team average.
2: I agree.
3: He sees that blue line. He sees the depth of the forward. He sees the goaltending, and he called it out. This is an average hockey team.
2: Terry is right. I think you have a healthy McDavid, but
3: then they're losing to Vegas in the next round anyways.
2: Exactly. I think they get through this round if McDavid is playing the way he has played in the playoffs.
3: Even then, I'm not sure. Like when McDavid was 100%, the games were close. Like there was still an average team when McDavid was 100%.
2: You flip coaches behind those benches, and Knobloch is coaching the Ducks, and Joe Quenneville is coaching the Oilers.
3: This is a coaching issue.
2: Well, you know what? I mean,
3: Bruce Cassidy is trending. Oilers fans want Bruce Cassidy to be the next head coach.
2: I don't think that's the answer. I'm just saying there are elements in this series that you can't hang your hat on it, but. There's reasons why it didn't work out, but also you can't use them as excuses.
3: 1-877-332-8255. We'll get right back to the fan line. Got to take a quick timeout. Oiler fans, not too happy, not too impressed. 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
18: You know, you always wanted an indoor pool. Until you got one. 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
3: Let's get right back to the fan line. 1-877-332-8255. Jonathan in Warman. How big is the summer for the Oilers?
25: Oh, this is massive. I think this is what, like you said, I think this is one of the more important summers in the history of the team. So, there are so many different points that after listening to other people that I wanted to bring up, but I'm just going to bring this one up. My wife, after the series last night, she sent me a screenshot of, from one of the Oilers fan pages, because there's thousands of them. And, she had this stat that Darnell Nurse only had 7 goals in the regular season. He had no goals in the playoffs. And he had 7 own goals. That's a problem. That's a massive problem. And unfortunately, this guy has an NMC, which means he can't move unless Dan Bowman asks which teams he wants
3: what
25: to go to.
3: And
25: he has the right to say no.
3: What team in their right mind is trading for Darnell Nurse at 9.5?
25: That's the thing. Nobody will take it out. Nobody will take that contract.
3: The Oilers aren't going to retain any salary.
25: Buy it out.
4: Yeah, that's a rough one.
3: Oh, but you already got Jack Campbell bought out. Ooh, that would be a tough move. But They need better depth on that blue line. That Brett Kulak trade with Stuart Skinner just is going to haunt them. Sean, what do you think of the Oilers this summer? How important is it?
0: Oh, it's imperative. They don't do a full rebuild, but they do a rebuild of their blue line and between the crease, because you're right, Jamie. This is the most important offseason they got, because McDavid, he ain't stupid. He wasn't stupid when he signed that two-year extension, because he sees it on the wall. They had their shot within the last two years to bring a cup back, and they couldn't do it. And McDavid saw that, but McDavid is loyal. That's why he signed 2 years, but he saw it. He saw it on the wall, and it's not the coach's fault. You can't coach to two Stanley Cup finals in a row and right away, because you're out in the first round, fire the coach. They've done that over the years and years and years. There's what, like 12 coaches McDavid has, or 8 coaches? Something like
1: I don't
0: that.
1: Think it's 12.
3: It feels like it.
1: It's not 12. He's been in the league for 10 years. That would mean there was... Yeah. I think it's 7 or 8. I think Nuge just had 12.
3: Oh, it might be. Yeah, it might have been Nuge that has that many.
1: Yeah.
3: But it'll be Chris Knobloch's on the, I think he's on the chopping block. Absolutely he is.
1: I think so. I think is he further up the list of changes than Stan Bowman?
3: Well, yeah, Stan's probably going to keep his job, but if you're going to change the general manager, you're changing the head coach anyway.
1: Well, essentially, yeah.
3: Time now for the Green Zone 1 Minute Drill, the latest in sports. Tonight, the Montreal Canadiens will try to advance to the second round. They're up 3-2 on Tampa with home ice advantage tonight. Utah has home ice trying to force a game 7, and so are the Boston Bruins on home ice trying to force a game 7 tonight. Will we get a game 7 in the first round? These are the last 3 chances. I think we'll get at least 1.
1: We got to get 1, right?
3: Please be Utah. Let's not.
1: Yes!
3: Vegas.
1: I would love
3: move
1: that.
3: Move on to the next round. And Mitch Pickton called it a career today after 6 seasons with the Saskatchewan Rough Riders and a few more on the practice roster. Mitch calls it a career after winning a Grey Cup. Coming up next, Matthew Iwanek's going to join us from Edmonton Sports Talk on all the noise coming around the Oilers on 980 CJME and 650 CKOM.
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8: It's 3 o'clock. I'm Justin Blackwell. A Saskatchewan man is an unsung hero after a deadly crash.
9: I don't think anybody could have just driven by that.
8: It looks like spring is here to stay, and Trump isn't at all happy with Iran's latest proposal.
10: Do we want to go and just blast the hell out of them?
8: Right now in Saskatoon, a few clouds, 23 degrees, sunshine in Regina, and 20. It's a story you're only hearing on this radio station. A story of heroism.
9: I don't think anybody could have just driven by that.
8: It was on March 26th when Cody Glenn came upon a devastating car crash on the highway near Harris, not far from Rosetown. But in the moments after, a child's cry cut through the chaos. In this Saskatchewan story, our Brittany Cafay is meeting the climax farmer who ran towards the wreckage.
11: It's a scene Cody Glenn will never forget. The highway was littered with wrecked vehicles and scattered debris, the aftermath of a collision just seconds earlier.
9: I heard a baby crying, so I walked over to the van and it was on fire.
11: Glenn says in that moment, nothing else mattered. He moved toward the vehicle, knowing the danger, and found a 1.5-year-old girl still strapped inside.
9: Couldn't get her out of her car seat, so I actually just took my knife and I cut her out of the car seat and got her out of the van right before it was engulfed in flames.
11: He says he doesn't think of himself as a hero, but on a quiet stretch of Saskatchewan Highway, his actions meant that a little girl got a second chance. In Saskatoon, I'm Brittany Cafay.
8: Now, sadly, the girl's parents, both displaced Ukrainians, didn't survive the crash. The baby is being taken care of by her two grandmas. Well, we are heading into the weekend on a positive note. Spring is finally here. Sunshine and temperatures well above normal today. A perfect way to kick off the golf season.
12: Oh, it's been a long winter and it's great to get out.
8: Yeah, city courses are busy on this opening day.
13: It didn't matter what the weather was like today. As long as it wasn't snowing, we were going to be here.
8: And these conditions, it looks like we'll last through the weekend. I'll have your forecast coming up shortly. Now, you might be walking to the golf course or biking. The way gas prices are right now, and it looks like we won't be seeing much of a break. Gas analyst Roger McKnight joined the Evan Bray Show this morning. He says prices are likely to hit $2 a liter this summer with the war between the U.S. and Iran continuing and the bottleneck in the Strait of Hormuz.
16: Roll in all the gasoline, diesel, and jet fuel that's stuck in that waterway, then prices pretty well have to go up.
8: Now, there is a bit of good news. He is predicting a 5-cent drop in gas prices tomorrow. And judging by what President Donald Trump is saying today, Iran has two choices.
10: Do we want to go and just blast the hell out of them and finish him forever, or do we want to try and make a deal? I mean, those are the options.
17: Do you want to go blast the hell out of him?
10: I'd prefer not.
8: A new poll says 61% of Americans call the war a mistake. A Saskatchewan mother is calling for better care in schools so her 7-year-old daughter can actually attend. Jennifer Simmons' daughter has type 1 diabetes, but is too young to monitor it herself, so she needs help at school. And as senior reporter Lisa Schick tells us, the school isn't prepared to help.
28: Because it's like the easiest one.
29: But Kinsley can't go to her favorite math classes right now. Jennifer Simmons says they tried to send Kinsley to class, but the school just wasn't prepared.
30: She went into severe hypoglycemic shock, a potentially fatal diabetic emergency requiring immediate treatment.
29: She says they've offered to help the school, but that's been denied. Now, with the help of the NDP, she's asking government to ensure that schools can handle this so other kids like Kinsley don't get left out. At the legislature, I'm Lisa Schick.
8: And the education minister says he's met with the family and will be looking into how it's handled in other provinces and trying to find a path forward with the division. Ottawa is hiking the maximum fine for airlines that repeatedly violate passengers' rights. Planned rule changes mean those airlines could face a maximum fine of $1 million. The federal government will use a neutral third party to eliminate the backlog of passenger complaints as well, which now stands at more than 100,000. Mitch Picton got a chance many Regina kids can only dream of, having a career with the Saskatchewan Rough Riders. And after 9 years, he is hanging up his cleats.
31: I can't overemphasize how much fun I had. It was a dream come true. Play for this team. Play for this province.
8: Picton says it means a lot to be able to go out on his own terms as a Grey Cup champ. And we are just over a week away from Rider Training Camp opening up in Saskatoon. The team announcing today the theme nights for the upcoming season. And with the introduction of tailgating, on the July 12th game against Hamilton. It's Green Pride game with Show and Shine. There's a Prairie Blizzard game with the team and fans wearing white on June 26th. It is at 3:05. Taking a look at the markets, oil is down $3.13, $101.94 a barrel. The TSX fell 73 points at 33,891. The Dow down 153 points, 49,499. And the loonie is up just over a quarter of a cent to 73.66 cents U.S. Turning to weather, as I mentioned, some beautiful temperatures this weekend for Saskatoon and central Saskatchewan. A few clouds tonight, a low of 4, mainly sunny for tomorrow, high of 17, partly sunny Sunday, a high of 19, could be a bit on the windy side. For Regina and southern Saskatchewan, a few clouds tonight, low of 5, mainly sunny tomorrow, could see that wind gusting to 50, a high of 17, and then sunshine for Sunday, getting up to a high of 21 degrees. Right now in Saskatoon, we have a few clouds that have rolled in. A wind out of the southwest at 23, 24 degrees. Sunshine in Regina, a wind out of the west at 18 and 21. 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It's 3:07. I'm Justin Blackwell.
21: 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The most listened to sports show in Saskatchewan. Starring Jamie Nye, the sports guy, and Locker. Bigger, better, bolder. The Green Zone with Jamie and Locker. 3,

0: Kenny and Locker with you here on the Green Zone on this Friday. We're jumping into May with 20 degree temperatures, patio weather. How about you leave early from work?
1: Okay.
0: Enjoy some 20 degree. Didn't have to tell Locker twice. He's already out the door. But we're going to talk more about the Edmonton Oilers. Still a lot of callers coming in about what the Oilers need to do this summer. How big is this summer? But we're going to take you to the heart of oil country in Edmonton, Alberta. Matthew Iwanek of Edmonton Sports Talk as well. He does Oilers and he does Elks.
1: His football season
0: is coming up. So I'm just going to start with this question, Matthew. What do you hate more, the Oilers losing to the Ducks in the first round or the CFL's new playoff format?
2: It's not even close, playoff format. Like, it is just awful. And yes, great podcast with you and Britton, by the way. But
1: the Blitz podcast, ladies and gentlemen, Canada's fastest growing CFL podcast. Get it where you get your fine podcast today.
0: By the way, that's Locker's sell, and he ran the numbers, and I don't trust his math. So, but anyways, Matthew, thank you for that.
1: Not about math.
2: Oh, it's great. But 89% of the teams are making the playoffs. Like, as someone who has defended the CFL against non-CFL fans, one of the hardest things to defend was 6 out of 9 teams make it. So what does the CFL do? They look to curling, and I love curling, but for some reason they look to curling, because when you want to be cool, you look to curling. And they said, we're going to add 2 more teams. Oh, that's going to help us really sell this game to the non-fans.
1: It is. It's a punchline.
0: But the added revenue, like, this is follow the bouncing ball, Matthew. Added revenue, more advertising revenue for TV, maybe makes it even more money for the CFL to sell those TV revenues. Maybe another buyer is in the mix to get a couple extra playoff games. Then ownership comes in and you have expansion. See, Matthew? Stuart Johnston's a genius.
1: It's still 8 of 10 teams making the playoffs.
2: Yeah. Well, that's the thing. They could add more TV. They can get over more TV money. But you still need to get new fans. And when you go try to get these new fans, they go, look, we have 9 teams in this league. Come support it. And they go, how many teams make it? And you go, well, 8 of them. That fan's not going to come watch. And when you have playoffs where that first weekend with the quote-unquote play-in games that they're going to have, there's going to be some bad football. Like, it's going to be blowouts and stuff. Like, that the Argos would have made the playoffs this year with, like, Jared Daigle. Go look at the last 2 games of the season the Argos played. Like, the last game, they got smoked by Calgary. What are they going to do in the playoffs?
0: Well, the playoffs would have been, I believe, It wouldn't it have been the Calgary Stampeders at home to Toronto in the playing game?
1: Yeah.
0: That would have been 45-6.
2: So that's great that we have more TV, but people are going to shut that game off after a quarter. But you brought up a great point on the podcast, which was like revenue has gone up every year, and for us to know that the cap's gone up every year.
1: It'll be interesting to see, because I think. You've got a guy, you have to give him some props in Stuart Johnston, that he's actually going to try some things. He's going to make some changes. He's going to do things. And some of these changes we're not going to like. Some of them are going to be hard. Some of them might work, right? But you got a guy who's willing to put himself out there and do it. But it is still a gate-driven league, and I think there's going to be a point where he pushes this fan base too far. And if he hasn't already, he is getting way too close, in my very humble opinion. And and that's the concern that I have moving forward, Maddie.
2: Well, yeah, like I it's the prairies. We only get so much summertime. We only get so much, you know, the time in June, July, August. I don't need to go to a CFL game now then, because it doesn't matter. If a team starts off 0-9, they still can make the playoffs very, very easily. So if I'm making a decision, do I want to go here in Edmonton, the Fringe, or any of these festivals, or I just want to go head to the mountains, or there's an Elks home game? Well, I could wait for the Elks home game until the fall when it's meaningful. Then now, and so are your gates going to be a little hurt more earlier in the season? Because like everyone's talking about the seeding for making the regular season more important. But I don't think that that's going to happen. I don't think we're going to talk about seeding in the first couple of weeks of the season.
0: No.
2: Like, it's still lots of season to go, so those fans are just not going to show up. And to Stuart Johnson, I guess, like, yeah, a guy that needs to go about doing this. But when it came to the rule changes, he didn't talk to the football ops people, and they're the ones that have to execute it. So you're making changes, but you're not talking to people that have to actually go do it. And this one, like, you want to fix the playoffs? Get rid of divisions, go 1 through 9, top 6 teams make it. Boom. Everyone's happy. No one would be upset.
0: Matthew Wanick.
2: I know that's not more playoff games. Sorry, but that's not more playoff games, but that's what people wanted.
1: Do a best of three.
0: I don't know. We'll see what happens in 2027. A lot of change.
2: It's a great year.
0: But let's go to your average hockey team in Edmonton, the Edmonton Oilers. What did you think when Connor McDavid dropped that truth bomb last night of we're an average hockey team?
2: Yeah, I think it was more of like the way they played this year. Because there's one way, the way I would look at it initially when I saw it was they built an average hockey team. This team isn't good enough. And that would be a shot at the management of Stan Bowman and Jeff Jackson. But I think it was more of just Connor going, this year, we just didn't have it. We were played average hockey. Look at the standings. If you go 1 through 32, the Edmonton Oilers are right dead in the middle. It wasn't a great season for them overall. And I think it's just him saying, you know, this was not a great year by all involved. I think that involves the coaching, general managers, but also the players. But that no matter what, they're coming off of 2 Stanley Cup final losses, but the expectations were still going to be there. So I think he was just calling into kind of what the truth of what that the team was this year. And they weren't just, for many reasons, built to go on a run.
1: What is the culture like? And do you think that has any part in where we're at right now?
2: I think the culture is mostly good. There's a tight-knit group. It doesn't seem like that core group makes things difficult for other ones coming into the organization, that they're very welcoming. But it has led to a couple little issues. Like, look, Connor and Leon, even last night you saw it, they cheat a lot. And when they cheat, that allows everyone else in the organization, all the other players, to cheat a little bit on the ice. But I also think that they were so close that they don't allow management to go sometimes make the moves that are necessary because they're all buddies. And there was a report earlier this year, November I think it was, Calvin Picker was going to get sent down, but the players went against it and he stuck around. And it's like, well, your goaltending's not going well. You have to do something. You can't just be about good vibes in the locker room always. So I think that part of the culture, like there's a good part of it that they're close, they're buddies. That leads to they're all in it for each other. But maybe this year we saw a little bit, it goes a little too far where to the detriment of wins sometimes, they don't want to have the tough decisions made on their friends, so they want to just keep it going. This is going to be an interesting offseason now because Darnell Nurse is going to be a big one. It's going to be tough to trade. He'd have to waive, but he's part of that group. And for a number of years, you would always think, is anyone really going to try to piss off Connor and Leon by trying to trade Darnell Nurse? For the betterment of the Edmonton Oilers, if they could get that off the books, it would be huge to try to win a cup next year. Will the core group, though, allow that as well? That's going to be put to the test this summer.
0: So I believe this is the biggest summer in Oilers history since the Gretzky trade. Do you agree with that?
2: Well, no, because I think like every summer over the last 5 years, we've gone into town saying, this is the biggest summer. So I wouldn't say since the Gretzky's trade. I think it's almost since last year or the year before that. Like last year, they needed to sign Connor. But this top, like it's just constantly just topping it because you're trying to win the cup with Connor here. So this is a huge summer. In 2 years, it'll be Connor's last year of his deal. You can't go into a year like that without him under contract or anything. So this upcoming year really is going to determine everything. If you're in the same spot as you are this year, a little worse, it's going to be hard to think that Connor McDavid's going to want to stay.
0: Yeah.
2: If you get back to being a conference finalist, the Stanley Cup contender right near the top of the Western Conference in the league, it's going to be hard to see Connor find somewhere else to go win, even if he doesn't necessarily win next year. So you have to go build a team, and you basically have to go show Connor that the window is closing. But you've now started pushing the window back up that if he chooses to stick around, there's a lot more opportunities at a Stanley Cup. But if it doesn't go well, you may be at the risk of losing Connor McDavid. And even though you have Leon Draisaitl on contract, what are you without Connor McDavid to a degree? So that does make this now the biggest offseason in Oilers history.
1: The other conversation that we've sort of like jumped into today, Matty, is just how involved McDavid is in decisions and and whether or not I get the sense because of just how annoyed he gets when people, you know, refer to changes in the organization as things that he was involved in, that I think he has been a sort of a casual bystander. I think he gets involved in conversations. They get his opinion on stuff, but I don't think he's pulling strings. Do you think that changes, and do you think it needs to change?
2: Well, I'm of the mindset, like, you do whatever you can for Connor McDavid, and there's a level of, if he wants something, you got to go get that done. But there is a fine line in that, like, you don't want a LeBron James situation where he's coach GM of your team, because that could sometimes be at the detriment of the team. You hire a GM for a reason. I think the balance that they've had so far has been a good one, which is it seems more so they get his input. They get his thoughts on things.
1: Yeah.
2: They use him for recruiting. Him and Leon, in free agency are often texting the guys or messaging the guys that they're trying to sign to welcome to Edmonton or try to convince them to come to Edmonton. I think that's the level you want. I wouldn't be shocked though if this summer, like in the past, Connor's like, yeah, you need to go build me a winner. But with him not taking any raise, sticking at 12.5 on the cap, I wouldn't be surprised though if this year he's a little more direct with it, but not like, go get me this player, but go get me this type of forward. Go get us this type of defender. And is a little more targeted in what he wants the team to do. But I don't think it's at the level, like, I don't think he's going to go into Jeff Jackson or Stan Bowman or Daryl Casey's office, like, fire Chris Knobloch.
1: You nailed it.
2: Fire these guys. I think it's more just like, hey, for this team, you need to get me a left winger, and you need to go get a number three defenseman, and you need to go fix goaltending. That's what I want to see from you if you want me to sign long term.
0: Is Bruce Cassidy the next coach of the Edmonton Oilers?
1: I don't think it's a coach thing.
2: A lot of Oiler fans would love that. But, you know, like.
1: Is Knobber the problem? Coach?
2: I don't think he is. Like, the guy did help this team get to two straight Stanley Cup finals. It's not like you're going to get to the Cup final every single year. And like, what, that's the standard? If you don't get to the Cup final, you're going to get fired? Like, that's a tough bar. But naturally, like, I go into this season, like, when, and you need to go fix goaltending. That's what I want to see from you if you want me to sign long term.
0: Is Bruce Cassidy the next coach of the Edmonton Oilers?
1: I don't think it's a coach thing.
2: A lot of Oilers fans would love that. But, you know, like,
1: is Knobber the problem?
2: I don't think he is. Like, the guy did help this team get to two straight Stanley Cup finals. It's not like you're going to get to the Cup final every single year. And like, what, that's the standard? If you don't get to the Cup final, you're going to get fired? Like, that's a tough bar. But naturally, like, I go into this season, like, when this season started, I always

0: started, I always felt it was going to be a backwards year because, you know, yes, the Panthers and Lightning have done it just very recently, but it's very hard to get the Cup final 3 straight years. And I always felt next year was the year that it's all in. You add into this playoff here, like, the team is also, like, this isn't an excuse, but it's partly a reason. There was a lot of injuries, including to Connor, to Leon. Jason Dickinson was hurt. Adam Henrique got hurt and was out of the series. They lost, at some point, either hurt or lost, all four of their centermen going into the series. Mm-hmm. And that's a huge thing to deal with. And then, you know, one thing we know, like, with goaltending and the team defense just isn't strong enough. I think Chris Knobloch could do better jobs at times. I think he needs a better staff around him. Like, one of the reasons he was successful last year partly was because of Glenn Gullitson. Having an experienced NHL coach with you, I think, helps. But it also just feels like an easy out for this team as the fans are looking for some sort of head for this. When, honestly, the person that really should be talked about and worried about his job is Stan Bowman.
1: Stan.
0: The guy constant, like, his misses are so great, and he has such little hits. And the hits that are good, they're not exactly the greatest. But you went from a situation where Stuart Skinner was a problem, and you addressed it, and now you have a bigger problem because Tristan Jarry's under contract for a couple more years, where if you didn't do anything this year, Stuart Skinner's coming off the books. And you just have $5 million to work with to try to fix your goaltending.
1: And you still have Brett Kulak on the blue line.
0: And you still have Brett Kulak on the blue line. But now, and a second-round pick. But now you have this conversation, what do you do with Tristan Jarry? You have Trent Frederick, who was healthy scratched in the last two games of the playoffs. He signed for a number more years. Jake Walman's contract hasn't hit in. He's not deserving right now of a 7-year, 40-some million-dollar contract. There's a lot of just misses that are happening. And that's all on Stan Bowman. And it's the most pivotal offseason in all of history. I don't know if I trust Stan Bowman necessarily to be the guy to go make the right moves for this one. I have more confidence in Chris Knobloch coaching this team back to a Stanley Cup final than Stan Bowman putting the right pieces in place to get this team back to a Stanley Cup final.
2: Well, Matthew, we'll leave it there. Always appreciate your time, and awesome, we'll talk to you soon.
0: Absolutely. Always great being on.
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5: Time now for the Green Zone 1 minute drill. The latest in sports NHL playoffs. Three games tonight, all elimination games. It starts in Montreal, the Montreal Canadiens. That'll be a scene tonight when they host the Tampa Bay Lightning. Habs lead 3-2. The Sabres on the road trying to close out their series in Boston, up 3-2. And then the nightcap. The Golden Knights are in Utah as the Golden Knights have a 3-2 series lead. The Jays will try again in Minnesota after a loss last night in Major League Baseball. And of course, the PA Raiders on home ice tonight against Medicine Hat. It's game 5 of the Eastern Conference Final in the WHL playoffs. Series tied 2 games apiece. Coming up next, Britton Gray on a couple of rider notes ahead of next week's rookie camp on 980 CJME and 650 CKOM.
4: 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And we want to hear from Saskatchewan. That includes you. The Green Zone with Jamie and Locker. 650 CKOM.
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0: It's 3:30. I'm Justin Blackwell. A hero emerges in the wake of a deadly crash. It's a story you're only hearing on this radio station. On March 26th, Cody Glenn drove up on a serious crash west of Harrison Highway 7 near Rosetown. In the middle of the wreckage, the farmer rescued a 1.5-year-old girl from a burning van. He says there wasn't time to think, only to act.
1: I'm sure everybody would have done the same in that situation, and I'm just glad that we could make the best of it, and in a very unfortunate situation, at least the baby's okay.
0: The girl's parents, both displaced Ukrainians, didn't survive the crash. The little girl is now being taken care of by her two grandmas. We are seeing a lot of the sun today, but it's awfully dark in the Assiniboia area this afternoon. Sask Power shows there is a massive power outage. It stretches from the U.S. border and travels north, hitting communities like Coronach, Assiniboia, and Mossbank. It even stretches west for a section, hitting Kincaid. Gas prices could take a little drop tomorrow, but it's only a temporary relief, according to one petroleum analyst.
2: We're in for a very, very rough ride for the next couple of months.
0: Now, Roger McKnight says prices are likely to drop about 5 cents tomorrow, but will probably reach $2 a liter this summer. Now, it's caused by the bottleneck in the Strait of Hormuz as the war with the U.S. and Iran continues. President Trump says the latest proposal from Iran has them asking for things he can't accept.
3: They want to make a deal, but I'm not satisfied with it.
0: He says the options are to make a deal or blast the hell out of them forever, and he'd prefer a deal, he says. Turning to weather for Saskatoon and central Saskatchewan, it is shaping up to be a fantastic spring weekend. For tonight, we're going to see a few clouds getting down to a low of 4, mainly sunny tomorrow, high of 17, then partly sunny on Sunday, a high of 19, could be a bit on the windy side. For Regina and southern Saskatchewan, a few clouds tonight, low of 5, mainly sunny tomorrow, windy, high of 17, and then sunshine Sunday, and a high of 21. Right now in Saskatoon, we are seeing a few clouds now, a wind out of the southwest at 23, 24 degrees. Sunshine in Regina, a wind out of the west at 18 and 21. It's 3:32. I'm Justin Blackwell. Now the Real Ag Minute with Sean Haney.
4: 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It's a big deal. 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As Willis points out, the law also requires a knowledge reset every 24 months. It isn't about your hours in the air, it's about proving you're up to speed on the latest safety standards. As drone tech moves from the simple cameras to sophisticated application tools, staying current is the only way to ensure these units are legally and effectively working for your bottom line on the farm. I'm Sean Haney.
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0: gotten Regina's request for themes for the Oilers' departure from the Stanley Cup playoffs. 1-877-332-8255.
1: We know who that Scott is. Jim wants us to continue to talk about McDavid. Do you want to do another segment on McDavid?
0: Well, Britton Gray is here, our Green Zone Connor McDavid reporter.
2: That team really went downhill once they got rid of Pink Pony Club. I'm just going to say it.
3: That's true. I never even thought of that. Britton Gray solved it.
0: Do you know why Connor McDavid and Leon Draisaitl don't look like they're having any fun anymore? They were having fun.
1: This isn't fun.
0: When they had this song.
1: It's annoying.
0: Britton Gray has unlocked
1: the
0: solution. I'm not done. Daryl Katz, if you're listening,
1: Scott,
0: we can work on my contract. I can fix the Oilers.
1: There's a GWAR version of this.
4: Pull that up.
1: I'm serious. I'm not even. I'm not even kidding.
2: I have seen videos of someone saying, "Wonder if they'll play Pink Pony Club." This is a GWAR show, and they end up playing Pink Pony Club. The fake blood is coming out and everything.
0: So that Britain's unlocked the cure for the Oilers to have more. You want McDavid to have more fun? Look like they got rid of the Pink Pony Club song. They didn't have that rally. That's wow. Solved. We're done.
1: All right. Can we go home now?
0: There you go, Britton.
2: There was talks about getting the show on the patio, so maybe now.
1: We negotiations fell a little bit short.
0: But Britton is actually here to talk a little Saskatchewan Rough Rider football. Our Green Zone Rider reporter as rookie camp starts next week in Saskatoon, but we're seeing retirements. Jorgen Hughes, Seth Hundeby was a surprise yesterday, and then today Mitch Pickton officially announces retirement.
2: Mm-hmm. Yeah, it's kind of a changing of the guard almost, but when you look at Seth Hundeby, he was always kind of that risk, right? That he said he was going back to school, he wanted to finish his degree, and that's why some teams stayed away from him was because, A, not only are you for sure not having him next season, but an engineering degree, you always knew that there was going to be maybe that pull from outside to leave football, go do it.
0: A mechanical engineer.
2: Yeah. So.
0: Is going to make more money than a rookie football player in the CFL and not get the possibility of concussions and torn ACLs.
2: Yeah, so there was always that risk with him. Congratulations to him and for being able to get a job right out of university, it seems. So congratulations there. But, yeah, I mean, Jorgen Hughes, Mitch Pickton, guys who've been through the real ups and downs of this team, they were there throughout pretty much the entirety of the Chris Jones kind of time and the ups and downs, Craig Dickinson. And I think it ultimately did come down to, yeah, they could do one or two more years. They probably could push it, but you're starting to get a little hurt. It's a lot of stuff you have to do in the offseason to get ready, and you get a chance to just walk away as a Grey Cup champion, kind of move to the next facet of their lives. Young families, as Jorgen Hughes' case, Mitch Pickton said today he and his wife can finally go on that honeymoon he's been promising because they got married right before training camp, and of course, his job starts then. He had to kind of put that off. So congratulations to them.
1: So do you think there was a piece of Mitch Pickton, like deep down inside, where he was like, should I give her one more year? I you know, you hear that about guys. We got Aaron Rodgers talking about coming back with Arizona this year. So guys have that in there in their DNA. Do you think it was part of why it took Mitch a little bit of time after the Grey Cup to announce this retirement?
2: I don't think so. I think it took a while just because the celebrations were ongoing on. Of course, he was one of the guys who was going around the province with the Grey Cup, being a part of that. You could tell listening to him, it meant a lot to be a Saskatchewan Rough Rider for him. So I think he wanted to kind of just take it all in. But he admitted training camp the past couple of times he's dealt with a knee injury here and there. The Achilles, they were kind of starting to add up. He mentioned this past season, he thought, yeah, this is probably it. And when they won the Grey Cup, he said, it's not getting better than this. That now's the time to step away. So I don't think he second guessed walking away. I think he knew it was time.
5: Yeah.
2: Okay. It was just, I think he just wanted to be a part of the celebration across this province of that Grey Cup.
0: And so Canadian depth is important. Where do you think this, the Hundeby was going to step in probably if someone else was moving up, like says Malik Straker or a Nick Weeb or someone with AJ Allen's departure? And no, he's not here. Tommy Neild, Mitch Picton, and of course the release of Ajoa Joe. That's three Canadian receivers off the depth chart. Then you have Jorgan Hughes. You have a couple offensive linemen who are not re-signed or signed elsewhere. Where do you think the state of Canadian depth is going into 2026 as opposed to where we were winning a Grey Cup in 2025?
2: It's definitely taken a hit. You can't say it hasn't taken a hit when you look at the talent that went out the door, but boy, Jeremy O'Day has done such a good job of kind of having that cupboard filled at a bunch of different spots to have Canadians to step up. I mean, they just drafted possibly three more offensive linemen who would be Canadians to come in. They might be able to switch back to having three Canadians along the offensive line. You mentioned Malik Straker, Nick Weeb. They have a couple there. They just drafted another defensive Canadian cornerback who they hope eventually comes down. Of course, Malcolm Bell does have that minicamp invite to Cleveland with the Browns. And pretty much the entire draft class from last year is coming in. You forget there was only one guy from the entire draft class last year who stuck around. That was Ollie Saad because everyone else went back to school or the Riders said, hey, we don't need you this year. Come back next year. So they're getting not just Eric Anderson, who looks like he's going to be quite the talent in the CFL. Of course, the U Sports Offensive Lineman of the Year. Gideon Ajay, he went back to Calgary. Daniel Weeb is coming up this year. It's there. You maybe have to look to different positions than previously to find it, but I don't think they're desperate for Canadian depth right now.
1: And do you think that this is just sort of a natural progression for the team turnover-wise and that there shouldn't be concern from the fan base that we've lost some familiar names and a lot of Canadians?
2: No, it's the curse of winning the Grey Cup, right? It's great to do it. Now every team wants a little bit of what made you so successful. Mm-hmm. Everyone, I see a lot on social media, well, how could they let Tommy Neild go? Tommy Neild was going to get a good chunk of money. He absolutely earned a raise, and you're already giving Sam Emelis his raise.
1: AJ Allen.
2: He and Schaefer Baker's coming back. There were guys who earned raises that, yeah, it's terrible they're not coming back, but it's up to this team to fill it in. I think every time a team wins a Grey Cup, you lose some key pieces.
1: Yeah.
2: I don't think this was some sort of mass exodus compared to other years. Now, obviously the Bombers, I think, kind of turned people's heads because they were able to keep the core intact for so long and not a lot of people left there. Most years when you win the Grey Cup, you can expect some big pieces to go somewhere.
0: Now, that is our Green Zone Rider reporter, Britton Gray. Of course, training camp begins. And what do we got? 9 days?
1: I have one more question for Britton. How many times have you attempted to try to explain the new CFL playoff format to people, and how has that gone for you?
2: I just tell them, here's my tweet about it, read it yourself, and get back to me if you have questions.
1: That's actually a really good idea. Where's this tweet?
0: We need the flow chart. Just send it around.
1: Man, this morning I attempted to try to explain this to, it didn't go well.
0: It gets convoluted.
1: It does, yes.
0: Yeah. Especially when you're like, so if they lose in their first place, but do they still get home field in the semifinal? No, they don't.
1: It's a reseeding.
0: But I thought they reseeded, but they don't reseed. It depends. If you win, you still host.
1: Yeah.
0: There's no reseeding on those two teams.
1: But you're at the top. You don't need to reseed.
2: They reseed after one round, but not the other rounds.
0: See, this is, now I'm going to get a headache again. Coming up next here on the Green Zone, we're going to look at some Hockey Canada news, including an answer to the question we've been pondering for the last couple of weeks. Will Connor Bedard go to the World Hockey Championships? We got the answer for you next on 980 CJME and 650 CKOM.
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0: Time to make some. Hope you're enjoying your Friday. Jamie and Locker with you in the Green Zone. Some Hockey Canada notes today, yeah, including one report from Sportsnet's Elliot Friedman. We've been talking about this. Connor Bedard has to go to the World Hockey Championships. But yet again, Connor Bedard is turning down the offer. But this time, Locker and I are giving him a pass. Because last year it was, I want to work on my biomechanics and... Now, that might have worked because he had such a great start to the season, but ahead of an Olympic year, it was a bad look to be healthy and turn it down. This year, he is still rehabbing a shoulder injury, and he's in the middle of a contract negotiation with the Chicago Blackhawks.
21: I think the injury thing is probably the biggest part of it, right? You go to the World Championships, you're playing for something, meaningful games, you get hurt badly. Right.
0: Then you need some off-season surgery and your contract negotiations
21: stall
0: might cost you a million or two.
21: Yeah. Yeah. I get it. I get it. He's got to prioritize health ahead of. Right.
0: For this one,
21: he should have gone last year. I think it was a huge mistake on his part.
0: But the roster is pretty stacked. You got Macklin Celebrini, John Tavares, Mark Scheifele, Matthew Barzal, Ryan O'Reilly, Robert Thomas, Gavin McKenna, Morgan Riley, Dylan DeMello. So you have a bunch of guys already committed to the World Hockey Championship starting in a week. Then you have the Spangler Cup news. A little surprised by this. Hockey Canada could not come to an agreement with the organizers of the tournament, so no Team Canada at the Spangler Cup.
21: It's weird.
0: The tournament's been going on for over 100 years. Canada's been taking part since 1984. And, yeah, no Spangler Cup team for Canada this year because they couldn't come to a contract agreement on an extension to their deal. Usually you see a bunch of former NHLers who are calling it a career in Europe or something like that.
21: I kind of like this tournament because, and then there's always, like, this guy, Jerry, right? Like... He's 38. He never made the show. He's a millwright in Mississauga. And like, I love that part of the game. I know it's not so much that anymore, but there were moments like that in the past where you had some plug that ended up having a major impact.
0: So you look at some of the guys who have, like, I was looking at the 2025 roster. And that's what you're dealing with, guys who were pretty good young players, like Nolan Allen from Davidson, Saskatchewan, was a good player, but just couldn't hang on in an NHL career. And so he's playing at the Spangler Cup for Canada. James Reimer actually took part in one of the Spangler Cups a few years ago when he was.
21: Why do I know that name?
0: James Reimer, the goaltender, former Toronto Maple Leaf goaltender.
21: That's right. Yeah.
0: So those guys all of a sudden peak up every so often.
21: Well, and you get a situation where sometimes that tournament will actually kind of spark a bit of conversation about you again, right? Right.
0: Well, you can show well, and then you're just on that one of those bubbles, like, you know, you're just like, and then you play really well in that tournament and people go, okay, let's take another look on those ones. But no Spangler Cup this time around for Canada. Maybe they'll try again for the 2027 edition. Jamie and Locker with you here on the Green Zone. We're getting a lot of texts on the Edmonton Oilers. I'm calling this the biggest summer since the Gretzky trade. Connor McDavid signed a 2-year extension for a reason. This organization needs to show him to believe that there's a long future of Stanley Cup contention there. And when the captain calls the team average after losing yesterday, I believe that's a shot across the bow at management on what he truly thinks where this team is and how big this summer is to change his mind.
22: Hey,
0: Time now for the Green Zone 1 minute drill. The latest in sports. You do have three elimination games tonight in the NHL. Starts in about an hour. The Montreal Canadiens at home against the Tampa Bay Lightning. The Habs up 3-2. Buffalo up 3-2. They'll try to polish off the Boston Bruins at the TD Garden in Boston tonight. And the Vegas Golden Knights also on the road trying to end their series. The Golden Knights up 3-2 in Salt Lake City against Utah. Bad news for the Toronto Raptors ahead of their elimination game against Cleveland. Brandon Ingram is a no-go tonight. His heel is too battered up, so he will not play for the Raptors tonight. And of course, PA, the place to be tonight, Friday night hockey at the Arthauser Center. Game 5 of the Eastern Conference Final Series is tied 2 games apiece. Coming up next, Tom Mayenecht. Does he have the money financial solution as to why Stuart Johnston is ruining, I'm being facetious, the Canadian Football League? Next on 980 CJME and 650 CKOM.
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26: CKOM news time is 4 o'clock. Good afternoon, I'm David Curtin. A humble Saskatchewan farmer saves a baby's life.
27: I'm sure everybody would have done the same in that situation.
26: A body is pulled from the river just off Spadina. And a Calgary father phones 911 to tell police he killed his two young children.
28: And gave his location.
26: In Saskatoon, mostly cloudy, windy, and 24 degrees. I'm going to start your Friday afternoon drive home with the story of a guy who doesn't want to be called a hero. So to do that, we go back a few weeks to March 26th. A deadly crash west of Harris. But then the sound that somehow cut through the chaos.
27: I heard a baby crying.
26: As Saskatchewan storyteller Brittany Caffey tells us, what a farmer from Climax did next saved the life of that little baby.
29: Cody Glenn says it was clear right away that the collision had been severe. But in the midst of the chaos, he heard a cry. That's when he realized there was a baby still alive inside one of the vehicles.
27: The floor was on fire and smoking, so I knew that I had to do something quick.
29: He broke the window and cut the 1.5-year-old girl out of her car seat, pulling her out of the vehicle seconds before it burst into flames. He saved her life, and just 2 weeks ago, he was able to see her again.
27: Cast on her leg, bumps and bruises, but seeing that she was still there was fantastic.
29: He tells me he's not a hero, just a farmer who did the right thing. In Saskatoon, I'm Brittany Caffey, 650 CKOM.
26: The baby's parents, both displaced Ukrainians, died in the accident. The baby girl, Taya, is now being cared for by her two grandmothers who have come over from Ukraine following this tragedy. CKOM News Time is 4:02. A gruesome find. And now Saskatoon police are trying to identify a dead man. His body pulled from the South Saskatchewan River near the Meewassen Park lookout around 9 this morning. Still no word yet on how the man died. Sports groups around Saskatoon are still drying out fields and diamonds, scrambling to be ready for games. Saskatoon Youth Soccer's Amanda Proby says lines are being printed this weekend, so they are on track to start Monday.
1: It's a huge relief to know that the city grass fields are scheduled to be on time for Monday. It would have impacted a lot of games had we been notified of any type of delay.
26: I said lines are being printed. They're not being printed. They're being painted. But anyway, Baseball Saskatoon, meanwhile, is expected to postpone or move some of their games on their wetter diamonds tonight. But golf clubs are swinging. Today is the very first day of golf season. CKOM's Abby Zivernick hung out with some of the very first people hitting their ball off the tee this morning.
2: There's a nice one. Smooth.
6: These men meet at the same time and place for their first game of the season every year.
7: We all hit it pretty straight. Not as far as we used to when we were younger, but still hit it pretty straight.
8: Winter is so long. You're going to come out and play.
6: Now, they don't swing their golf clubs all winter, but they still train in different ways.
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7: I do a lot of stretching exercises, lightweights, treadmill, so that you don't have that lag of being able to get your game going.
6: While they might be in their 70s, they still walk all 18 holes dozens of times every summer. Abby Zivernick, 650 CKOM.
26: Breaking news. Just moments ago, Calgary police confirmed the man arrested yesterday in the deaths of two children is their father. They say he picked up the 3-year-old girl and 5-year-old boy from their mother's home on Wednesday and never returned. Then, yesterday,
10: the accused contacted 911 and stated that he had killed his children.
26: Sergeant Mark Ron says they were found in a Jeep parked near a police station. Ron says officers had been at the family's home a number of times for domestic issues.
10: No charges were ever laid out of any of those domestic investigations.
26: Police have not said how the children died, but court records show the children were killed a day before they were found. Every child in Saskatchewan has a right to an education. But one woman says her daughter's is being taken away. 7-year-old Kinsley Simmons has type 1 diabetes. Her mother, Jennifer, says since she was diagnosed in November, she's only been able to be in school 5 days. The first time they tried to send her to class, Jennifer says it didn't go well, not at all.
11: Her medical supplies were locked away. Her glucose monitor was taken from her. And within 30 minutes, I received a chilling email asking, at what number would we call 911?
26: The second time, Kinsley went to do hypoglycemic shock. Jennifer says the school isn't properly prepared to help Kinsley manage her condition. But it should be, she says. She even offered information and training, but it was refused. Now, with the help of the NDP, she's asking the education minister to step in and make sure schools can handle this. Ozempic is the brand name, drug that treats type 2 diabetes, but is also prescribed for weight loss. Now, we learn today their patients have two generic options to choose from, which will save them hundreds of dollars every month. Health Canada just today approved a version made by Toronto-based drug maker Apotex. Another was approved earlier this week. The latest local news is as close as your phone. 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
26: 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Oil down $3.13 today to $101.94 U.S. a barrel. The TSX fell 73 points, 33,891. The Dow fell 153 points, 49,499. The Looney gained just over a quarter of a cent to 73.66 cents U.S. CKOM weather. There's a slight chance of a thunder shower tonight with a low of plus 4 degrees. Sunny, breezy, and 17 tomorrow. Clouds and 21 on Sunday, but only hitting plus 6 on Monday. In Regina, it's 21 degrees. 22 in Kindersley. 21 degrees in Humboldt and Watrous. Yorkton, 19. The Battleford's 23. Prince Albert, only 11. In Saskatoon, mostly cloudy with a southwest wind gusting to 40. Albert temperature, 24 degrees. CKOM News Time is 4:07. I'm David Curtin, 650 CKOM.
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0: Jamie Locker with you here on the Green Zone. Welcome on to a Friday edition of the show. We're going to open up the fan line again. Whew! At 4:35, a lot of opinions coming in about the Edmonton Oilers and what they need to do this summer to appeal to Connor McDavid to sign yet another extension next summer when they're eligible to lock on to their captain. But right now, we're going to talk some business of sport.
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0: You hear his show Saturday evenings here on CJME and CKOM, The Sport Market with Tom Mayenek. Tom, a lot of CFL fans not too happy that 8 of 9 teams will make the playoffs in 2027 with Stuart Johnston's latest change to the Canadian Football League. But can you, as a sport business guy, can you explain why it might make sense on more playoff games, more home revenue for playoff revenue, more TV revenue for playoff games, and will it appeal to potential future new owners in new markets, Tom?
2: Well, you know, let me start by saying that I get all the attention, and probably Stu Johnson didn't want it to go necessarily this way. But all of the attention was on the expanded playoff. That was obviously the big headline. What I unabashedly like is the approach to destination television with the earlier season beginning on the Victoria Day weekend and basically spanning 4 holidays going till middle of October. From a consistency point of view, I've been asking the league or suggesting the league or advocating that the league locks in, and the way that the NFL is always that first week after Labor Day weekend. So all that stuff is good. The holiday theming is good because when you're marketing 18 games, 9 home games, you're marketing 9 special events in the CFL, just like the way the NFL does it. And I think there's a lot of opportunities to build around that. On the controversy of 8 of 9, where the CFL is an absolute outlier, you know, with 88% of its teams making the playoffs under this new proposal, compared to actually 66% with the NBA, which is now second in terms of percentage. NFL is about 44%, 14 of 32. NHL is 50, and MLB and MLS are 40%. So certainly, when you've got 88% of your games, of your teams making the playoffs, you've got to justify it, and it's completely fan engagement. It's going to do or die on the basis of fan engagement. And I have to admit, guys, I love the earlier schedule and the commitment to destination television and that locked-in approach, but I can't help but reserve judgment on the expanded playoff structure because the league is going to have to really work extra hard to make this relevant, to make the regular season relevant to fans, and yeah, you know, make it not just a normal seeding exercise, because that's not enough to sell tickets. They're going to have to sell tickets elsewhere, and they're going to have to emphasize it, because this balance between, you know, buying tickets to regular season games that lead in a meaningful way to playoffs with some, you know, work on the line, some performance on the line, it is such an important part of the business of sport. That's the way a lot of fans engage. And a lot of leagues are adding teams to get into the playoffs. Major League Baseball did it, you know, just, you know, I guess 4 years ago with the extra wild cards. The NFL has been banking on the wild cards for a long time. And certainly the NHL and the NBA with the play-in on the case of the NBA. I get it, but they're going to have to work hard to make it happen.
3: So you got a situation, Tom, where you got a commissioner that, whether you like him or not, whether you like the decisions he's making, you have to give him credit for sort of jumping into those pools and making some hard decisions and making some changes. Here's my question for you. Is there a point where he does too much? He pushes this fan base to a point where they start pushing back with the dollars they spend on that on this league. Do you think he's reaching that point right now?
2: You know, I don't know if he's you know, put himself back against the wall in a sort of an existential crisis in terms of having fans tune out with his innovation and bold new moves. But what I would say is this, Rome wasn't built in a day. And even when you come on board as a new commissioner in the league, I think, you know, sometimes the way and how quickly you institute change goes a long way to determining how well that change is embraced. Now, this is just me easily after the fact saying what I think would have gone over better with fans is if this year or next year they announced expansion, they announced a 10th team, they got that business done, whether it's Halifax, Quebec City, whatever. It shows you that we're still so far removed from that, because that would have blunted a lot of the criticism if it was 8 of 10 teams as opposed to 8 of 9 teams. There still would be criticism, but I don't think it would have reached the level of intensity that social media has carried over these past couple of days. So maybe that would have been the tonic on the issue of expanded playoffs, is to do something else as a bold initiative first, announce expansion. I do think that there's a young base of fans who have less attachment to the past and to tradition as others, and they're the next generation of CFL fans, but you also have to give them a reason to tune in. People are so much more selective with their time in 2026 than they might have been in 1966 or even in 2006. So he does need to be careful, but I think there's an energy advantage that he can sell to the PA, indicating that, look, what he's committed to is driving new revenues. Give him the chance to show how to get there. And as long as the CFLPA is standing in lockstep, excuse the pun, with the league and with some of these changes, I think he's got a little bit more wiggle room. But I do think he needs to be careful, because one of the things about this league is it is sold so much on history and tradition, and you want to be careful how quickly you renovate, so to speak.
0: Tom Manek, our sport business analyst here on the Green Zone. Tom, your reaction when you saw the news, the federal government pledging $750 million towards sport in our country?
2: You know, as a former board member of Ring Canada, as a former executive with Tennis Canada, involved with Canadian Sport Institute Pacific, athlete development hubs, obviously I'm predisposed to investment in sport. I do believe it matters. And this is the biggest infusion of federal cash since the lead-up period to the Vancouver 2010 Olympic Games. I think the absolute key for Adam Van Cuberden and the federal government and the sports system, for that matter, is making sure there's real discipline as to where the money is invested. Just because you've got the $750 million and change coming down the pike, you want to make sure it's being spent wisely. And that's going to take the right guidelines. And if it works out like it worked out in the period in and around Vancouver 2010, where you had much more of a swagger, you had much more confidence, you've had more Canadian winning performances in the last, 4 or 5 Olympics than in probably the 20 Olympics before that. That's how impactful Own the Podium was in terms of a strategy. So I believe it's good. I think the key is, though, how do the provinces like Saskatchewan and British Columbia and others, play in line with the federal government? And how do they stay focused when they've also got safe sport initiatives and other administration initiatives that they've got to clean up? If they all happen together, more money spent wisely and more efficiencies than ever before, I think it's going to attract even more money from corporate partners.
3: It is interesting if you read the fine print of this announcement, Tom. This federal funding comes with kind of warnings that they want this money to actually get in the hands and reach the people that might not necessarily get it. Do you think that will be, do you think they'll abide to that?
2: I think it's incumbent that they do, not only in terms of public relations with taxpayers, but also public relations with the athletes themselves, the coaches themselves, the people who drive these podium results. Nobody wants to see money grifted. Nobody wants to see money wasted. And there does need to be strong consideration, to where the money is invested. I remember when I was growing up as a little guy and getting ready to do a thesis at University of Toronto, my thesis was called National Champion Economic Policy, and it was based on the Japanese model, where in Japan, you invested in strength. You didn't invest in sunset industries, and I think a lot applies here without getting into economics and politics and international relations and public policy from around the world. I think here, invest in strength. Don't prop up weaker performing sports. Have those sports prove that they deserve the additional investment and make good great, as opposed to make failing grades just barely keep afloat.
0: Tom Mannix here on the Sport Market. We only have about 30 seconds, but I just want your initial reaction. It's kind of not big news in Saskatchewan, but I see the picketing going on in Vancouver. How big of a joke is it that they might be moving the Whitecaps out of Vancouver?
2: It's the most bizarre relocation storyline that I've ever seen in my years. A team at the height of its popularity, having in the midst of two of its best seasons in franchise history. I am hoping that saner heads prevail, including, a good deal for the investors and for Greg Kerfoot. I get that they need and they deserve a return on their investment. But this would be as costly for MLS, if not more so, than Vancouver. They'd be losing an Olympic city, a World Cup city, one of the best soccer markets in the country, and a team that's on the rise in terms of its business model. Now's not when you pull the plug, but they do need to give time for the right investment. I'm not saying 20 years, Gary Bettman type time, but more than what's provided right now.
0: Well, Tom, we'll have to leave it there. I know you're going to have a lot more coming up on the Sport Market here on these radio stations tomorrow evening. Thanks for your time.
2: Hey, all the best. You guys have a terrific Saskatchewan weekend.
0: That is Tom Mannix, host of the Sport Market here on the Green Zone. Still coming up, open line time, and our Drew Remenda at 5:05 will weigh in on the end of the Oilers in the Stanley Cup playoffs. 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
2: The Greers, Gary Bettman type time, but more than what's provided right now.
0: Well, Tom, we'll have to leave it there. I know you're going to have a lot more coming up on the Sport Market here on these radio stations tomorrow evening. Thanks for your time.
2: Hey, all the best. You guys have a terrific Saskatchewan weekend.
0: That is Tom Mannix, host of the Sport Market here on the Green Zone. Still coming up, open line time, and our Drew Remenda at 5:05 will weigh in on the end of the Oilers in the Stanley Cup playoffs. 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

0: On today's edition of Flamin' Fridays, we're going to talk about drainage. Mitch, what does Flamin' have that can help us with drainage?
1: What kind of drainage are we talking about? If you're referring to drainage from all the snow we've had this year, there is sure to be some runoff happening before seeding. At Flamin', we offer high-capacity, self-priming floating pumps from Watermaster and Warthog to quickly get water where it needs to be this spring. Whether you're draining sloughs, emptying ditches, or filling dugouts, these are great options for this time of year. We also have all the hoses and auxiliary fuel tanks for longer-lasting cycles before you have to refill them.
0: What other kinds of drainage are there?
1: Originally, I actually thought you were referring to shop drains, which is a new product line we stock at Flamin. We have a great inventory of commercial and residential U-drain, which is important to get before the concrete of your new shop or garage project gets poured. 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
0: That's another Flamin' Friday with Mitch Flamin. We'll chat again next week. Thanks, Mitch.
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0: Hey, I'm doing this live on the air, Locker. I've been doing it all day. I have the lottery ticket numbers. No, you don't know how to work
1: it. Yeah, I know how to work it.
0: No, you don't.
2: Give it to me.
0: No, you don't. I don't trust you.
1: Because you're going to cheat. And
0: no, I'm not.
1: You're going to make this look like the Canucks.
0: So I have the lottery numbers. I have the real lottery numbers. It's on the NHL website. The real lottery numbers for the draft lottery. So Winnipeg, Calgary, Toronto, Vancouver, the four Canadian teams. There's 14 balls in the drum. You pull four, and then you see whose lottery number it is. See, I'm looking you dead in the eyes. I can't even look at the thing.
1: Let me have the paper.
0: Three.
1: Eight.
0: Well, 11.
1: What? Five. 3, 8, 11, 5.
0: I swear to you, I've done this 9 times, and the Vancouver Canucks have only won once, and it's really ticking me off.
1: 3, 8, 11, 5.
3: 3, 5, 8, 11.
1: No, 3, 8.
0: No, it doesn't matter what order they're pulled in.
1: What are you talking about?
0: It doesn't matter. It's just the four numbers that come out.
1: There's okay. All right.
0: 3, 5, 8, and 11.
1: 3, 5, 8.
0: I don't know how this works.
1: See, I told you.
3: 5, 8, and 11.
0: It's the Vancouver Canucks.
1: Yeah!
0: You cheated. I didn't go to the freezer and put those four balls in the freezer to make sure they're colder than the other ones, I promised. That's how Crosby became a Penguin, apparently. Tonight in the National Hockey League, a couple elimination games. The Golden Knights can put away Utah. The Montreal Canadiens hitting the ice in a half an hour at home against Tampa, up 3-2. And Buffalo can put away the Bruins as well. PA Raiders at home tonight against Medicine Hat. Game 5 of the Eastern Conference Final in the WHL Series tied 2 games apiece. Open line time. What do the Oilers need to do this summer? I think they should trade Evan Bouchard. Locker thinks I'm crazy. 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
3: CKOM News Time is 4:30. I'm David Curtin. I'm going to start with a story you're hearing only on CKOM. The story of a farmer from Climax who, in the midst of a terrible tragedy, was able to save the life of a little baby. Back on March 26th, Cody Glenn came upon a two-vehicle collision on Highway 7 west of Harris. Wreckage all over. Chaos. But in the middle of all that,
4: I heard a baby crying, so I walked over to the van.
3: But the van was on fire.
4: The floor was on fire and smoking, so I knew that I had to do something quick.
3: He broke the window. He cut the one-and-a-half-year-old girl out of her car seat, pulling her out of the vehicle seconds before it burst into flames.
4: I'm sure everybody would have done the same in that situation, and I'm just glad that we could make the best of it. And in a very unfortunate situation, at least the baby's okay.
3: For Glenn, it's a moment defined not by what he did, but by the life that was saved. The girl's parents, both displaced Ukrainians, died in that crash. The baby is now being cared for by her grandmothers who have traveled from Ukraine. 9 o'clock this morning, Saskatoon police pulled the body of a man from the South Saskatchewan River near the Miwasan Park lookout in the north end. Now they're attempting to identify the man and determine how he died. With all that late snow, minor sports organizations in Saskatoon are racing against the clock to be ready for their outdoor seasons. Exhibition games were already rescheduled last weekend for Baseball Saskatoon. Executive Director Jesse Corte says they'll be moving some games this weekend in the 11U and 13U divisions.
5: There's a few diamonds that won't be ready. The city doesn't have them quite ready to go yet. We'll probably be able to play on, I'm going to say, 9 diamonds this weekend.
3: As for Saskatoon Youth Soccer, they're on track to open their season as planned on Monday. Prime Minister Mark Carney says a new oil pipeline out of Alberta is more likely than not. In an interview, he describes a new pipeline as more probable than possible. He points to increased global demand for secure new sources of energy because of the war in Iran, as well as Canada's need to diversify to Asian markets. A Calgary father is charged with first-degree murder in the killing of his young son and daughter, 3 and 5 years old. New this afternoon, Calgary police confirming the connection between the children and the man they arrested yesterday outside the SUV containing the children's bodies. Court records say the two were killed a day earlier. Police are calling this an extraordinarily difficult case. Elusive street artist Banksy has confirmed a statue that appeared in central London this week is indeed his work. The statue is of a man striding off a plinth with his face blinded by a billowing flag. Banksy posted a video online showing how the statue was put up in the dead of night. Statues are not what Banksy's primarily known for, where he's far more famous for his spray paintings and installations that have sold for millions at auction. CKOM weather, there's a slight risk of a thundershower tonight with a low of +4. Sunny, breezy, and 17 tomorrow. Clouds and 21 on Sunday. Right now in Saskatoon, mostly cloudy with a southwest wind gusting at 41. Our temperature, 24 degrees. CKOM News Time is 4:34. I'm David Curtin, 650 CKOM.
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0: last night there was one series of plays where he was in the defensive zone and he had the puck twice. He had two opportunities to get the puck out, and he made like the softest, tried to pass it out of the zone. Intercepted, stayed in the zone. They did not score, but it did generate two scoring chances. Twice in the same shift. Couldn't get the puck out of the zone. This guy's going to be a Norris finalist? Oh, my goodness. And then the fourth goal, he just grabs the puck and
1: puts it down.
0: He puts it down while surrounded by three ducks, and there's no fight there. There's just drives me bananas. But the analytics nuts love Evan Bouchard. And guess what's happening? There's more and more general managers around the league with an analytics background. So what are they going to offer for Mr. Analytic?
1: He's also going to end Bouchard up as a Norris finalist.
0: There's no way that man is a top three defenseman. He's not even a top 10 defenseman in the National Hockey League. He's just as when he gets traded and goes to a team that doesn't have Connor McDavid and Leon Draisaitl on the power play where he gets half his points, he's a 60-point guy in the NHL. He's not scoring 100.
1: You know what? You might not be wrong.
0: And he's minus 40. Like, that's the type of player I think he is.
1: But there's a lot of, you know, there's five other D on that team, and they don't have 90 points.
0: Look, they only use one defenseman on the power play.
1: I know, but
0: he scores 50 points on the power play.
1: What's the next closest guy to Bouchard?
0: It doesn't matter. He gets all his ice time with Connor McDavid.
1: I still think there is value in that offense from Bouchard. Yes, he drives me absolutely bonkers, but I still think there's value there.
0: Yeah, there's value in a trade.
1: I think there's
0: value. To bring
1: value
0: in more pieces, get rid of the $10.5 million.
1: I think that organization sees the value in those points.
0: This year, Connor McDavid, he was done with Evan Bouchard. You could tell in that practice.
1: Yeah.
0: He was beside himself.
1: Oh, that there was a couple of...
0: And in games, too.
1: There was a couple of times that McDavid went after Bouchard. I think they're really close, though, too. Like, they're good buddies, right?
0: Good.
1: I know. No, but I'm saying that might be...
0: Well, Matthew might want to talk about it. He said...
1: Open the door to him feeling more comfortable doing that with Bouchard.
0: 1-877-332-8255 is the fan line here on the Green Zone. What do you think of the Oilers? They're out in the first round against the Ducks. How badly and what changes do they need to make? Jeff's on the fan line. Jeff, what do you think the Oilers are doing or have to do?
2: Well, I think that the offseason obviously is coming quick. My opinion is
1: one
2: of them. And I think it has to be Draisaitl for three guys at $4 million. You look at Boston, Chicago.
1: That's a horrible idea, Jeff.
2: Well, I know, but...
0: That's Bouchard.
1: That's the worst.
0: Jeff, trade Bouchard. Not Draisaitl, because if McDavid walks, still need Draisaitl. Trade Bouchard. That's the guy.
1: Draisaitl is not the answer.
0: What do you think of that?
2: You can get rid of some guys to get three in. I look at Boston, Pittsburgh, and Chicago years ago. Salary guys at 6-7. We got two at 12, 13, or maybe more after this year. You can fill in with whoever you want. But you just got beat by a team that's got a whole bunch of young guys at that low price right now, and they are way better off. That's just my opinion. I'm not going to sway from that.
0: Jeff's not changing his mind. Trade Draisaitl for a bunch. You could get. But here's the thing. You don't know if McDavid's coming back. You can't trade Draisaitl, because if McDavid walks, you need Draisaitl for the 4 years after that to still be around and be competitive. Trade Draisaitl and it doesn't work, and you lose McDavid? Oh, boy. Dark times ahead in Edmonton, Alberta. 1-877-332-8255. Dan in Saskatoon, what do you think of the summer ahead for the Oilers, or changes they need to make?
3: Well, speaking as a lifelong Leafs fan, they're doing the same thing as the Leafs are doing. They're thinking they can outscore their problems, and they have to get more depth. And just like the Leafs.
1: Yeah.
3: They need the defense and the goaltending and not try to score their opponents 6-5, 7-6.
1: I think, Dan, I think the Oilers might be a step ahead of the Leafs.

0: if you're like comparing rebuilds, but barely.
1: Hey, we still have Matthews yet.
2: How much longer? Because Matthews and McDavid, Matthews and McDavid, they're parallel. They both have 2 years left on their contract.
0: Yeah.
2: Do you think either guy is in their current markets in 2 years from now?
1: Matthews will be gone after next year, I do believe. I think the Leafs will try to get some for him. And the way the Oilers are doing it right now, I'm not sure if they're going to be letting him go on this. Then get nothing for him. I don't know on that one. But I know Matthews won't be around after next year, and then I can't see McDavid going unless they do get the depth in the goaltending.
0: I think it'll depend, Dan, how long it takes them. If they're in the exact same spot out in the first round next year, I think the Oilers will be saying goodbye to McDavid next summer.
1: Yeah, he wants to win, and he's made that clear.
2: Yeah, well, that's the part of it. That's why I say it's such an important summer. He signed that two-year extension for a reason. That wasn't a commitment long-term. That was a commitment. That was him saying, I want to win here so bad. I want to win with this core, but I need an out if it's not working.
0: I agree. I mean, anybody who's a fan of the Oilers, if they're not willing to admit that, I think they're really delusional.
2: 1-877-332-8255 is the fan line here on the Green Zone. What are you thinking? I'm trading Bouchard. That's my go-to. Let's go to Mike in Regina. Mike, what do you think? What do the Oilers need to do this summer?
3: Well, you know, it's tough. You got Draisaitl and McDavid. Both those guys are north-south. They don't have a defensive game. They haven't had it, for 10 years since McDavid's been there. You can't teach a team how to play defensive hockey when your top two guns play 25 minutes a game and don't play defensive hockey themselves. So, to me, I remember Brian Burke back in the day said that you win a championship based on goaltending and out. So your goaltender, your defense, and then your defensive structure. But, I mean, yeah, we'll get you points, right? McDavid will feed Draisaitl across the ice on the power play to score. That's all great in the regular season. But when it comes down to playoff hockey and you need to go into a defensive shell, those guys aren't doing it. And then you just see everybody else.
2: Yeah, and that's part of the criticism is, when did the Washington Capitals win a Stanley Cup? It was Alexander Ovechkin's best year he had ever played 200-foot game.
0: Yeah.
2: He actually committed to both sides of the ice. It didn't last very long because he cheats. And McDavid less than Draisaitl. Draisaitl's pretty good defensively. His stick is, he's got the shovel for a blade, so he can clear pucks out.
0: McDavid relies on getting back so quick, right? But he also spends too much time on the ice, which puts him in precarious positions because I think he's tired a lot of times.
2: 1-877-332-8255.
0: We are kind of forgetting that in the last 2 years, they went to the Stanley Cup final twice. And you don't get to the Stanley Cup final twice by not playing defensive hockey. We're not talking about a team that's been blown out in the first round for the last five years. We're talking about a team that's played more playoff hockey than any other team in the last 5 years. This year they got worse. But we're not talking about a team that can't figure out how to play defensive hockey. They just did this year.
2: But they're getting worse.
0: The team that they tried to put around McDavid and Draisaitl, and they had changes last 3 years. They've had pretty significant changes in the lineup because they don't have any room in the cap. So they got to move guys around. Why are they losing these guys every year? Because Corey Perry goes, hey, I helped you get to a Stanley Cup final last year. I'm not playing for $1.2 million next year. I want five, right? That's why they're losing these guys. And so they're having to bring guys in. And this year, the guys they brought in to try to make it work didn't make it work. And that's all I'll say about that. I didn't like this team from day one. It bothered me from day one. I kept waiting for them to go to get to a point where I was like, okay, they're ready. And like I said, there was a couple of times towards the end of the season, I was like, oh, well, maybe McDavid. Look at what McDavid did after the
2: Olympics. Yep. Everybody on the planet
0: thought they were going to get by the Ducks.
2: A lot of criticism, I think it can be deserved, is they're getting worse because their general manager keeps on making dumb moves. Now, this is 980 CJME and 650 CKOM.
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0: The conversation about the Oilers missing the playoffs has certainly brought out the Connor McDavid haters, which there are a few. He's overpaid. He's a cancer in the locker room. He's overpaid. He makes less than Leon. He took a huge discount. But a cancer in the locker room, I'm not sure about that.
1: I think he needs to address his seriousness. But I don't. I wouldn't call it cancer.
0: Britain solved it already. He needs to have more fun. They need to bring back Pink Pony Club.
1: All right.
0: Britain had it nailed. That's when they're having fun. Ease the tension. Maybe they can pick a Taylor Swift song. The Montreal Canadiens about to host the Tampa Bay Lightning. Puck drop in a couple of minutes in game number 6. Habs up 3-2. The same story for the Sabres. They can put away the Boston Bruins in Game 6, and the Golden Knights can also advance in Game 6. They're the only 3 series left. We haven't had a Game 7 yet, so which team do you want to see win to force a Game 7, and why is it the Utah Mammoth? That's the only answer.
1: Write
0: really.
1: That in for my answer.
0: Meanwhile, tonight in Prince Albert, Arthauser Center is going to be bumping. It is the Raiders and the Tigers, Game 5, series tied 2-2 in the Eastern Conference Final. Coming up next to assess the damage after the Oilers' elimination is our NHL analyst Drew Romenda on 980 CJME and 650 CKOM.
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10: CKOM News Time is 5 o'clock. Good afternoon, I'm David Curtin. A humble Saskatchewan farmer saves a baby's life.
11: I'm sure everybody would have done the same in that situation.
10: A body pulled from the river just off Spadina at Sturgeon in Saskatoon. And a Calgary father phones 911 to tell police he killed his 2 young children.
12: And gave his location.
10: In Saskatoon, it's markedly cloudy and windy, 24 degrees. I'm going to start your Friday afternoon drive home with the story of a guy who doesn't want to be called a hero. So to do that, we have to go back a few weeks to March 26th. There was a deadly crash on Highway 7 west of Harris. But then a sound that somehow cut through the chaos following that crash.
11: I heard a baby crying.
10: As CKOM's Brittany Caffey tells us, what a farmer from Climax did next saved the life of that little baby.
13: Cody Glenn says it was clear right away that the collision had been severe. But in the midst of the chaos, he heard a cry. That's when he realized there was a baby still alive inside one of the vehicles.
11: The floor was on fire and smoking, so I knew that I had to do something quick.
13: He broke the window and cut the 1.5-year-old girl out of her car seat, pulling her out of the vehicle seconds before it burst into flames. He saved her life, and just 2 weeks ago, he was able to see her again.
11: Cast on her leg, bumps and bruises, but seeing that she was still there was fantastic.
13: He tells me he's not a hero, just a farmer who did the right thing. In Saskatoon, I'm Brittany Cafe, 650 CKOM.
10: The baby's parents, both displaced Ukrainians, died in the accident. Now, the baby girl is now being cared for by her two grandmothers who have traveled from Ukraine following the tragedy. CKOM News Time is 5:02. A gruesome find. And now Saskatoon police are trying to identify a dead man. His body pulled from the South Saskatchewan River near the Miwasset Park lookout in the North End around 9 this morning. Still no word yet on how the man died. Sports groups around Saskatoon are still drying out fields and diamonds, scrambling to be ready for games. Saskatoon youth soccer's Amanda Proby says lines are being painted this weekend, so they are on track to start Monday.
12: It's a huge relief to know that the city grass fields are scheduled to be on time for Monday. It would have impacted a lot of games had we been notified of any type of delay.
10: Baseball Saskatoon, meanwhile, is expected to postpone or at least move some games on their wetter diamonds tonight. But golf clubs are swinging. Yeah, today's the very first day of golf season in Saskatoon. CKOM's Abby Zivarink hung out with some of the very first people hitting their ball off the tee this morning.
14: Hey, here's a nice one. Smooth.
15: These men meet at the same time and place for their first game of the season every year.
16: We all hit it pretty straight. Not as far as we used to when we were younger, but still hit it pretty straight.
17: Winter is so long. You're going to come out and play.
15: Now, they don't swing their golf clubs all winter, but they still train in different ways.
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15: While they might be in their 70s, they still walk all 18 holes dozens of times every summer. Abby Zivarink, 650 CKOM.
10: Breaking news. Just this afternoon, Calgary police confirmed the man arrested yesterday in the deaths of two children is their father. They say he picked up the 3-year-old girl and 5-year-old boy from their mother's home on Wednesday and never returned. Then yesterday,
19: the accused contacted 911 and stated that he had killed his children.
10: Sergeant Mark Ron says they were found in a Jeep parked near a police station. Ron says officers had been at the family home a number of times for domestic issues.
19: No charges were ever laid out of any of those domestic investigations.
10: Police have not said how the children died, but court records show the children were killed a day before they were found. Every child in Saskatchewan has a right to an education, and one woman says her daughter's is being taken away. 7-year-old Kinsley Simmons has type 1 diabetes. Her mother, Jennifer, says since she was diagnosed in November, she's only been able to be in school 5 days. The first time they tried to send her to class, Jennifer says it didn't go well at all.
20: Her medical supplies were locked away. Her glucose monitor was taken from her. And within 30 minutes, I received a chilling email asking, at what number would we call 911?
10: The second time, Kinsley went into hypoglycemic shock. Jennifer says the school isn't properly prepared to help Kinsley manage her condition, but she says it should be. She even offered information and training, but it was refused. Now, with the help of the NDP, she's asking the education minister to step in and make sure that schools can handle this. Ozempic, of course, is the brand name drug that treats type 2 diabetes, but it's also described for weight loss. Today, we learned that patients now have 2 generic options to choose from, which will save them hundreds of dollars every month. Health Canada has approved a version made by a Toronto-based drug maker, Apotex. Another was approved earlier this week. The latest local news is as close as your phone. 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
10: CKOM Market Watch oil closed down $3.13 to $101.94 U.S. a barrel. The TSX fell 73 points, 33,891. The Dow fell 153 points, 49,499. The loonie, though, gained just over a quarter of a cent to 73.66 cents U.S. CKOM weather. There's a slight risk of a thunder shower tonight with a low of plus 4 degrees. Sunny, breezy, 17 tomorrow, clouds and 21 on Sunday, but only hitting plus 6 on Monday. It's 21 degrees this hour in Regina, Humboldt and Watrous, 22 in Kindersley, 20 in Yorkton. The Battleford's 22. Prince Albert, 11. In Saskatoon, mostly cloudy. A southwest wind gusting to 41. Our temperature, 24 degrees. CKOM News Time is 5:07. I'm David Curtin, 650 CKOM.
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0: Jamie Locker with you on a Friday afternoon. And coming up now here on the Green Zone, the man who thinks speed limits are just a suggestion. It's our NHL analyst, Drew Remenda.
1: Get in the fast lane, Kramer. 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
3: Let him into the box. Watch the box, you Ty. Watch the box.
4: But hey, as they say in hockey, let's do that hockey.
0: On his way, well, have you made it back to Saskatchewan yet from San Jose, Drew?
5: I am in Swift Current at the moment.
0: Ah, Speedy Creek.
5: Yeah, literally. And so,
0: did you go see Brad from Swift Current's ranch?
5: No, I haven't. Oh. I literally just came in here, just got here, put some gas in, and then
0: they have a good Boston pizza there, Drew, to get some wings and stuff.
5: That's tomorrow with the boys when I get home.
0: Okay.
5: Yeah, we got it all planned, Jamie. We're set. But you're right. Speed limits are a suggestion, and you know what I laugh about. You know how many police officers, highway patrol, or whatever you want to call, that I saw on the drive from Northern California through Nevada, Idaho, and Montana to the border. Do you know how many I saw?
0: One.
5: Correct. Right near the end at the border in at Sweetgrass.
0: Wow.
5: Yeah, yeah. And guess what? Didn't even look at me twice. Yeah, he didn't care. So, and here, all I do is see them. You know what? I guess crime must be solved in Saskatchewan and Canada, that they can just go take money from the taxpayers. Anyway, how are you guys doing today?
0: I'm doing great.
5: I know. I listened to you. You are. You're pretty happy today. You're pretty chill. I'm not sure about your partner, though.
0: I love chaos. You know me, Drew. And this is
5: your favorite thing.
0: It's my favorite thing, and it's chaos. So you've been listening. What do you think about trading Bouchard? He's the only guy in that core who has a no move.
5: The only problem is that when you trade Bouchard, and I understand all the reasons why, is your problem is how do you replace those 90 points? Now, maybe if you get the right package, you can team up. But even if you're trying to find a 45, 50-point defenseman is really tough in the National Hockey League. If you look at that team, like let's look at that series. Let's go back from what Connor said, which was you guys have been playing it over and over again. Number one, they were decimated at center. Tony phoned in earlier, the guy who thought you guys were overreacting. They were decimated at center. He's correct there. When you didn't have two of your centermen and the other two were hurt, you got problems. And when Adam Henrique is in the lineup versus when he's not in the lineup, the penalty kill is drastically different. It's almost completely opposite. He's that good on the penalty kill. So that's number one. Number two, they gave up in six games 29 goals. Think about that for a second. 29 goals. They scored 26, if I remember correctly. So they had enough. They scored enough to win, but they didn't keep the puck out of the net enough to win. So that's an issue. That's the biggest issue of the day. And then when you look at what you're talking about, Jamie, because they don't play defense, but to suggest that Connor and Leon don't play defense is, I think, is slightly ludicrous. They do. They just happen to have the puck all the time. When you look at the way that team played against the Anaheim Ducks, the Anaheim Ducks were the better team in that series by far.
0: Yeah.
5: By far. Even though they play that high event game. When we first talked about the series, we were wondering, how are the Ducks going to keep the puck out of the net? Well, they did. They did enough times, and they just outscored their problems. But they played a more structured game, a harder game to play against. That fourth line with VL and... I'm gone blank now.
0: That's
5: well,
0: okay.
5: When VL was a... But that,
0: well, he was the Esa-Tikkanen of that series.
5: That was a fantastic line. They did a great job. But the only time this season that the Edmonton Oilers played defense is the last 14 games of the year when Leon got hurt and they needed help. By the way, save percentage in the National Hockey League, or save percentage for the Edmonton Oilers in that series. You want to take a guess?
6: I don't want to.
5: 8-6-0. That's not winning goaltending. Now they weren't bad. Now, and that's how I also believe save percentage is a
0: Yeah, but what goal would you want back last night? The one-timer, the deflection off the stick, the pinball wizard goal? Like, there wasn't one where he went, that was putrid.
5: I want one that should go in that I want him to stop that. But it didn't matter. They score their first goal. Murphy comes in and score the first goal, and then they come right back to Ducks and score. Joel Quenneville said it best. He said, I was really proud of the team because they played their best game on the biggest game. And the Oilers didn't do that.
7: Let's dig into that a little bit more. Were the Oilers outcoached?
5: You're 2 for 3 this week for me, pal.
7: Yes!
5: I always ask this back. Exactly, specifically, how? Specifically, tell me where you think that Joel Quenneville outcoached Chris Knobloch. Specifically. Thank you.
7: Yeah.
5: Exactly.
0: Okay, Drew. He asked me what's the next thing
7: said,
0: he should tick off the list.
7: I had left his feet the other day, and then we went half-boards, and I'm like, can I go 3 for 3? What do I need? And he goes, out-coached.
0: Ask him if they got out-coached.
5: Now, I will say this, though. Joel Quenneville did a masterful job with his team. Did an absolute masterful job this entire year with his team. It was fantastic. The other aspect of this that you look at is Chris Knobloch this year tried as much as he could to get his team to understand that checking matters. You have to be able to check to win. You have to check for your chances. You can't cheat offensively. In other words, you can't go on the offensive side, try to poke the puck past the guy who's pinching on D. You have to make sure that you check for your chances. John Cooper said it today when he's talking about what gets you through a series. And everybody was talking about experience. He goes, that's not it. He said, what gets you through a series is execution. Number one, execution. Number two, playing with pace. Number three, winning races to pucks, winning those one-on-ones, getting to the front of the net, making sure you don't let them get to the front of the net, getting out of your zone quickly. Execution is what gets you a win in a series. And the Ducks did that more than the Oilers. And when you look at the Oilers, I believe wholeheartedly there is going to be some very significant changes within that organization this summer. I think it's unavoidable.
0: When you say within it, do you mean roster or management, coaching, or all?
5: All.
0: Like Stan Bowman?
5: I don't know where it's going to be. This is just a guess from a guy who's just been around the block more than once. That I believe there's going to be significant changes. I think there has to be significant changes because you guys just talked about it before, at 4:30. This team was great 2 years ago. Great team. Came very, very close. Very as close as you're going to get to getting a Stanley Cup. And then they got worse the next year, but they still made it in because they're a very top heavy team and 97 and 29 are phenomenal. And they're then this year, they just kept getting worse. And worse and worse because they lose guys. Because guys get and they do well. They get a contract offer from somebody else. Hello, St. Louis. Thank you very much. Nice move there. You make a terrible trade for a goaltender you did not need to make, and you give up a guy who's a fantastic stud of a D-man that you need in playoffs. Sorry, somebody's backing up over here. And then you're sitting there looking at yourself going, geez, you know, Ekholm's getting slow. Jake Walman's inconsistent. Evan Bouchard couldn't check his hat. Well, Murphy's actually a pretty good pick. He worked out pretty well.
7: Yeah.
5: They're slower on the, they're not a team that when you look at their defense can move the puck effectively and quickly enough now up to Connor and Leon to get their offense going.
7: I think the other issue too was, I mean, and you get, again, you broke it down beautifully, but there were moments where you saw this team gel and come together and they all looked like they were pulling the rope at the same time. There was moments of that in the last 2-3 months and in this first round. There wasn't any consistency. And I know it's hard to put your finger on it, but I got the sense that this team didn't gel. They didn't come together. And maybe that was, you know, the constant changes and the, you know, up and down the lineup with injuries and whatnot. But is there something to that, Drew, that a team comes together, they start playing as a team?
5: Yeah, culture matters. Connectivity matters.
0: Pink Pony Club matters.
5: You know, Play La Bamba matters. I mean, that happens to be something that you have to be able to have. And you can't fake culture. You got to build culture. You look at a lot of the teams that are here. I'll talk about the team that I work for, the San Jose Sharks. Guys, this year they came up short, didn't make the playoffs, but they had a really good year, 34-point improvement. That culture on that team, and I've been around that team when they were a really good hockey team, when they were always winning games, and it wasn't, will they make the playoffs, is where are they going to finish? And we've had great culture in that room, but never, ever have the Sharks had a culture like they had this year, because the guys loved each other. They played for each other. They hung out together. When you went on the road, you saw them all go out together. You saw them all go walking down the street together, and you thought, that's the greatest gang I've ever seen in my life right there. But, you know, that's kind of what they were like, right? They were always together. Now, to be fair to the Edmonton Oilers and to Connor McDavid, and I heard you talking about Connor finding some joy, I think the peripheral opponents he has to deal with, and that is everybody who's got the spotlight on him, everybody's got the pressure on him, everybody that Connor leads all the time in every story, right? I think that pressure that he feels, and you'd have to be a robot not to feel it, and I know he feels it, because he wants to be a winner, because he knows what everybody's saying. Yeah, he's the greatest player in the world, but Eichel's got a cup. McKinnon's got a cup. Sid's got a cup. Wayne had lots of cups. Dan Marino was a great quarterback, one of the greatest skilled quarterbacks we've ever seen in the National Football League. But
7: yep.
5: Joe Montana's got four.
0: Yep, didn't win one. So real quick to wrap up, the average comment, we didn't really dig into that much. Were you surprised he went there?
5: No. No, I'm not, because what I love about Connor is he's found his voice in the last few years.
0: Yeah.
5: And he's absolutely right. Jamie, you were dead on when you said that was a shot across the bow to management. That's exactly what it was. If the 2-year deal and this comment didn't surprise, it didn't wake the management up, then they're not listening.
0: That is Drew Remenda. He's on the road. He's back in Saskatchewan. And you'll see him at a Boston Pizza near you in Saskatoon tomorrow night. Drew, safe travels.
5: Okay, boys. I'll try to keep it under 150 kilometers. Kilometers.
0: Even then, come on, man.
5: Okay, yeah, I guess that's a little fast.
0: All right. That is Drew Remenda, where, again, speed limits are but a suggestion. Stay safe out there, everybody. This is 980 CJME and 650 CKLM.
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0: Two or three posts already today. No goals yet, though. The Montreal Canadiens and the Tampa Bay Lightning. Are we all aboard the Habs bandwagon? They're the only Canadian team left.
7: No.
0: I'm jumping on the bandwagon. Go Habs, go. Ole, ole, ole, ole.
7: They're a fun team.
0: I can't.
7: They're fun.
0: I can't. Yeah, you can,
7: it's
0: Walker.
7: Been too many years.
0: You can do it.
7: No. No.
0: Although the next round could be Buffalo against Montreal.
7: Buffalo. I'm on board with Buffalo.
0: That's your team? That's the bandwagon?
7: Yeah, and I'm joining the fifth line.
0: You don't have that much endurance in you to skate that far.
7: I don't think I could skate 1 kilometer on rollerblades, let alone 10.
0: A Buffalo trying to put away Boston. That game's about to start, but again, 0-0 with the Habs and the Lightning. The other game in the NHL tonight, it's a later one, 8 o'clock start. The Vegas Golden Knights will take on the Utah Mammoth. The Toronto Blue Jays trying again. After losing to the Minnesota Twins last night, in a four-game set in Minnesota. Lots of Jays fans down there once again in Mitty. 6:10 start time, first pitch for the Jays. Prince Albert Raiders, Medicine Hat Tigers, game 5 of the Eastern Conference Final in the WHL. Series tied 2-2. Everett's been sitting since Tuesday.
7: Wow.
0: That one with their sweep. They're going to be well-rested for
7: and
0: the
7: Edge South
0: Cup.
7: Have they lost a game in the playoffs?
0: Yep, they have.
7: They lost one.
0: Yeah.
7: Okay. Yeah, that's going to be a tough team to get past.
0: Landon DuPont against Daxon Rudolph in the next round, potentially. That's two real good defensemen right there. Coming up next here on the Green Zone, we're going to talk about CFL rule changes and the Oilers, of course, with Matthew Iwanek, Edmonton Sports Talk on 980 CJME and 650 CKOM.
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1: CKOM News Time is 5:30. I'm David Curtin. A story you are hearing only on CKOM. The story of a farmer from Climax who, in the midst of a terrible tragedy, was able to save the life of a little baby. Back on March 26th, Cody Glenn came upon a two-vehicle collision on Highway 7 west of Harris. There was wreckage all over. There was chaos. And in the middle of all that,
2: I heard a baby crying, so I walked over to the van.
1: But the van was on fire.
2: The floor was on fire and smoking, so I knew that I had to do something quick.
1: He broke the window, cut the one-and-a-half-year-old girl out of her car seat, pulling her out of the vehicle seconds before it burst into flames.
2: I'm sure everybody would have done the same in that situation, and I'm just glad that we could make the best of it. And in a very unfortunate situation, at least the baby's okay.
1: So. For Glenn, it's a moment defined not by what he did, but by the life that was saved. The girl's parents, both displaced Ukrainians, died in the crash. The baby is now being cared for by her grandmothers who have traveled from Ukraine. Around 9 o'clock this morning, Saskatoon police pulled the body of a man from the South Saskatchewan River near the Miwasan Park lookout in the north end of the city. They are now attempting to identify the man and determine how he died. With all that late snow that we've been getting, minor sports organizations in Saskatoon are racing against the clock to be ready for their outdoor seasons. Exhibition games have already been rescheduled for the Baseball Saskatoon. That happened last weekend. Executive Director Jesse Corti says they will be moving some games this weekend in the 11U and 13U divisions.
3: There's a few diamonds that won't be ready. The city doesn't have them quite ready to go yet. We'll probably be able to play on, I'm going to say, 9 diamonds this weekend.
1: As for Saskatoon youth soccer, they are on track to open their season as planned Monday. Prime Minister Mark Carney says a new pipeline out of Alberta is more likely than not. In an interview, he describes the new pipeline as more probable than possible. He points to increased global demand for secure new sources of energy because of the war in Iran, as well as Canada's need to diversify to Asian markets. A Calgary father is charged with first-degree murder in the killing of his young son and daughter. New this afternoon, Calgary police confirming the connection between the children and the man they arrested yesterday outside the SUV containing the children's bodies. Court records say the 3-year-old girl and the 5-year-old boy were killed a day earlier. Police are calling this case extraordinarily difficult. Elusive street artist Banksy has confirmed that a statue that appeared in central London this week is indeed his work. The statue is of a man sliding off a plinth with his face blinded by a billowing flag. Banksy posted a video online showing how the statue was put up in the dead of night. Statues are not what Banksy's primarily known for. He's far more famous for his spray paintings and installations that have sold for millions at auction. CKOM weather, there's a slight risk of a thundershower tonight with a low of plus 4 degrees. Sunny, breezy, 17 tomorrow, cloudy and 21 on Sunday. Right now in Saskatoon, it's mostly cloudy, a southwest wind at 25. Our temperature is 23 degrees. CKOM News Time is 5:34. I'm David Curtin, 650 CKOM.
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9: 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The Green Zone. Starring Jamie Nye, the sports guy, and Locker. Daily from 2 to 6, 650 CKOM.

0: Still no goal yet, eh, Lonnie? It's a feisty game, though.
1: It's been a feisty series. Yeah. Montreal against Tampa is the on the television as Buffalo and Boston drop the puck right now.
0: I didn't see this from the Habs. I thought they would get a little manhandled by Tampa Bay, but that is not the case.
1: They've answered everything.
0: They've answered everything.
1: Remember the Crozier hit on Slafkovsky? Oh, that's going to flip the series. Nope.
0: No.
1: Not one bit. So we'll keep you up to date here in the next 20 minutes before we walk off into the sunset for the weekend. But right now, Edmonton Sports Talk host Matthew Iwanek, of course, also does the pre and post game for the Edmonton Elks. Big CFL fan. Also, we'll talk Oilers. But here's the question. What do you hate most? The Oilers losing to Anaheim in the first round or the CFL playoff format changes?
2: It's not even close, playoff format. Like, it is just awful. Great podcast with you and Britton, by the way. But
0: the Blitz podcast, ladies and gentlemen, Canada's fastest growing CFL podcast. Get it where you get your fine podcast today.
1: By the way, that's Locker's sell, and he ran the numbers. Beautiful. And I don't trust his math. So, but anyways, Matthew, thank you for that.
0: Not about math.
2: It's great. But 89% of the teams are making the playoffs. Like, as someone who has defended the CFL against non-CFL fans, one of the hardest things to defend was 6 out of 9 teams make it. So what does the CFL do? They look to curling. And I love curling. But for some reason, they look to curling because when you want to be cool, you look to curling. And they said, we're going to add 2 more teams. Oh, that's going to help us really sell this game to the non-fans.
0: It is. It's a punchline.
1: But the added revenue, like, this is follow the bouncing ball, Matthew. Added revenue, more advertising revenue for TV, maybe makes it even more money for the CFL to sell those TV revenues. Maybe another buyer is in the mix to get a couple extra playoff games. Then ownership comes in and you have expansion. See, Matthew? Stuart Johnston's a genius.
3: It's still 8 of 10 teams making the playoffs.
2: Yeah. Well, that's the thing. They could add more TV. They can get over more TV money. But you still need to get new fans. And when you go try to get these new fans, they go, look, we have 9 teams in this league. Come support it. And they go, how many teams make it? And you go, well, 8 of them. That fan's not going to come watch. And when you have playoffs where –

0: that first weekend with the quote unquote playing games that they're going to have, there's going to be some bad football. Like, it's going to be blowouts and stuff. Like, that the Argos would have made the playoffs this year with, like, Jared Daigie. Go look at the last two games of the season the Argos played. Like, the last game, they got smoked by Calgary. What are they going to do in the playoffs?
1: Well, the playoffs would have been, I believe, it wouldn't it have been the Calgary Stampeders at home to Toronto in the play-in game?
2: Yeah.
1: That would have been 45-6.
0: So that's great that we have more TV, but people are going to shut that game off after a quarter. So, but you brought up a great point on the podcast, which was like revenue has gone up every year, and for us to know that the cap's gone up every year.
2: It'll be interesting to see, because I think you've got a guy. You have to give him some props in Stuart Johnston that he's actually going to try some things. He's going to make some changes. He's going to do things, and some of these changes we're not going to like. Some of them are going to be hard. Some of them might work, right? But you got a guy who's willing to put himself out there and do it. But it is still a gate-driven league, and I think there's going to be a point where he pushes this fan base too far. And if he hasn't already, he is getting way too close, in my very humble opinion. And and that's the concern that I have moving forward, Maddie.
0: Well, yeah, like it's the Prairies. We only get so much summertime. We only get so much, you know, the time in June, July, August. I don't need to go to a CFL game now then, because it doesn't matter. If a team starts off 0-9, they still can make the playoffs very, very easily. So if I'm making a decision, do I want to go here in Edmonton, the Fringe, or any of these festivals, or I just want to go head to the mountains, or there's an Elks home game? Well, I could wait for the Elks home game until the fall when it's meaningful, then now. And so, are your gates going to be a little hurt more earlier in the season? Because, like, everyone's talked about the seeding for making the regular season more important, but I don't think that that's going to happen. I don't think we're going to talk about seeding in the first couple of weeks of the season.
2: No.
0: Like, it's still lots of season to go, so those fans are just not going to show up. And to Stuart Johnston, I guess, like, yeah, a guy that needs to go about doing this. But when it came to the rule changes, he didn't talk to the football ops people, and they're the ones that have to execute it. So you're making changes, but you're not talking to people that have to actually go do it. And this one, like, you want to fix the playoffs? Get rid of divisions, go 1-9, top 6 teams make it. Boom. Everyone's happy. No one would be upset.
2: Matthew Wanick.
0: I know that's not more playoff games. Sorry, but that's not more playoff games, but that's what people wanted.
2: Do a best of three.
1: I don't know. We'll see what happens in 2027. A lot of change.
0: But a great year.
1: But let's go to your average hockey team in Edmonton, the Edmonton Oilers. What did you think when Connor McDavid dropped that truth bomb last night of we're an average hockey team?
0: Yeah, I think it was more of like the way they played this year. I because there's one way, the way I would look at it initially when I saw it was, they built an average hockey team. This team isn't good enough. And that would be a shot at the management of Stan Bowman and Jeff Jackson. But I think it was more of just Connor going, this year, we just didn't have it. We were played average hockey. Look at the standings. If you go 1-32, the Edmonton Oilers are right dead in the middle. It wasn't a great season for them overall. And I think it's just him saying, you know, this was not a great year by all involved. I think that involves the coaching, general managers, but also the players. But that no matter what, they're coming off of two Stanley Cup final losses, but the expectations were still going to be there. So I think he was just calling into kind of what the truth of what that the team was this year, and they weren't just, for many reasons, built to go on a run.
2: What is the culture like? And do you think that has any part in where we're at right now?
0: I think the culture is mostly good. There's a tight-knit group. It doesn't seem like that core group makes things difficult for other ones coming into the organization, that they're very welcoming. But it has led to a couple little issues. Like, look, Connor and Leon, even last night you saw it, they cheat a lot. And when they cheat, that allows everyone else in the organization, all the other players, to cheat a little bit on the ice. But I also think that they were so close that they don't allow management to go sometimes make the moves that are necessary because they're all buddies. And there was a report earlier this year, November I think it was, Calvin Picker was going to get sent down, but the players went against it, and he stuck around.

0: And it's like, well, your goaltending's not going well. You have to do something. You can't just be about good vibes in the locker room always. So I think that part of the culture, like, there's a good part of it that they're close, they're buddies. That leads to they're all in it for each other. But maybe this year we saw a little bit, it goes a little too far where, to the detriment of wins sometimes, they don't want to have the tough decisions made on their friends, so they want to just keep it going. This is going to be an interesting offseason now because Darnell Nurse is going to be a big one. It's going to be tough to trade. He'd have to waive, but he's part of that group. And for a number of years, you would always think, is anyone really going to try to piss off Connor and Leon by trying to trade Darnell Nurse? For the betterment of the Edmonton Oilers, if they could get that off the books, it would be huge to try to win a cup next year. Will the core group, though, allow that as well? That's going to be put to the test this summer.
1: So I believe this is the biggest summer in Oilers history since the Gretzky trade. Do you agree with that?
0: Well, no, because I think like every summer over the last 5 years, we've gone into town saying, this is the biggest summer. So I wouldn't say since the Gretzky trade. I think it's almost since last year or the year before that. Like last year, they needed to sign Connor. But this top, like it's just constantly just topping it because you're trying to win the cup with Connor here. So this is a huge summer. In 2 years, it'll be Connor's last year of his deal. You can't go into a year like that without him under contract or anything. So this upcoming year really is going to determine everything. If you're in the same spot as you are this year, a little worse, it's going to be hard to think that Connor McDavid's going to want to stay.
2: Yeah.
0: If you get back to being a conference finalist, the Stanley Cup contender right near the top of the Western Conference in the league, it's going to be hard to see Connor find somewhere else to go win, even if he doesn't necessarily win next year. So you have to go build a team, and you basically have to go show Connor that the window is closing, but you've now started pushing the window back up, that if he chooses to stick around, there's a lot more opportunities at a Stanley Cup. But if it doesn't go well, you may be at the risk of losing Connor McDavid, and even though you have Leon Draisaitl on contract, what are you without Connor McDavid to a degree? So that does make this now the biggest offseason in Oilers history.
2: The other conversation that we've sort of like jumped into today, Matty, is just how involved McDavid is in decisions and whether or not I get the sense because of just how annoyed he gets when people, you know, refer to changes in the organization as things that he was involved in, that I think he has been a sort of a casual bystander. I think he gets involved in conversations. They get his opinion on stuff, but I don't think he's pulling strings. Do you think that changes, and do you think it needs to change?
0: Well, I'm of the mindset, like, you do whatever you can for Connor McDavid, and there's a level of, if he wants something, you got to go get that done. But there is a fine line in that, like, you don't want a LeBron James situation where he's coach GM of your team, and because that could sometimes be at the detriment of the team. You hire a GM for a reason. I think the balance that they've had so far has been a good one, which is it seems more so they get his input. They get his thoughts on things.
2: Yeah.
0: They use him for recruiting. Him and Leon, in free agency are often texting the guys or messaging the guys that they're trying to sign to welcome to Edmonton or try to convince them to come to Edmonton. I think that's the level you want. I wouldn't be shocked though if this summer, like in the past, Connor's like, yeah, you need to go build me a winner. But with him not taking any raise, sticking at 12.5 on the cap, I wouldn't be surprised though if this year he's a little more direct with it, but not like, go get me this player, but go get me this type of forward. Go get us this type of defender. And is a little more targeted in what he wants the team to do.
1: We do have a goal in the National Hockey League playoffs. It's not Montreal or Tampa. They're 0-0 after one. The Buffalo Sabres, Alex Tuck, scores. Makes it 1-0 against the Boston Bruins early in the first period. Of course, the Sabres are trying to end the series tonight up 3-2 in Boston at the Garden. Champs and Chumps coming up next on 980 CJME and 650 CKOM.
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6: Champs and Chumps here on the Green Zone. Okay, the Chump, we're going with the horse names for the Kentucky Derby tomorrow.
7: There's usually a couple that are funny and jump off the page.
6: Like Taylor Swift lyrics or something.
7: Yeah.
6: But no, we got Litmus Test. That might be the stupidest name for a horse.
7: My favorite has been scratched. Right to Party was the number 5 horse. That's a funny, I don't know, that's fun.
6: Well, I wonder if they're Beastie Boy fans. Got to fight for your right to party.
7: Party. That 6 could be one. Speed. Emerging market. That's dumb. Further ado.
6: Commandment. I just want to know which one.
7: Great White. Is that a Canadian horse?
6: Potentially.
7: Okay.
6: But
7: anyway.
6: I don't know.
7: Not the greatest names this year. A little weak in the names.
6: And Locker, a special champ
7: yes.
6: for you. Here on the Green Zone.
7: My beautiful wife, celebrating a birthday today. Took her to Denny's this morning. Get the free breakfast.
6: Do you just hop around the different free stuff?
7: Well, if it would have been a weekend, yes.
6: Lunch. Who offers free stuff on the birthday?
7: I think, doesn't Starbucks throw a coffee at you or something?
6: I don't know.
7: I don't know what
6: the know.
7: I'm kidding. Yeah.
6: There are those who
7: I'm not kidding about going to Denny's. Moon's over Miami, baby. That's what we did this morning.
6: Oh, you serious?
7: No.
6: You actually
7: 100%.
6: Went for the free breakfast at Denny's for her birthday.
7: Yes, we did.
6: But would she chump the Edmonton Oilers for ruining her birthday last night?
7: She was kind of with me that this team didn't come together, and it didn't look like a team that had the legs to go. We were hopeful, right? But
6: yeah. Well, happy birthday to your wife.
7: Thank you. I'll pass that along.
6: Another 29th birthday.
7: You bet.
6: Zero-zero Montreal Tampa in the after the first period. Game 6, of course, Montreal trying to end this one. Buffalo up early on the Boston Bruins in the first period. Buffalo trying to end that series. And then you have Utah against Vegas tonight. And by the way, round 2 of the Stanley Cup playoffs does begin tomorrow. The Philadelphia Flyers are in Carolina against the Hurricanes. Jays and Twins go tonight. The Raptors in business, but without Brandon Ingram. They're facing elimination against the Cleveland Cavaliers in the NBA playoffs. And best of luck to the PA Raiders on home ice tonight. It is game number 5 of the Eastern Conference Final of the WHL. That Arthauser Center is going to be a scene this evening with the series tied 2-2. Of course, that's it for us. We'll be back at it on Monday to get you set for round 2 of the Stanley Cup playoffs right here on 980 CJME and 650 CKOM.
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